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1: Kentucky Senator Mitch McConnell has released a statement following rumors of serious health issues surrounding the 84-year-old.
3: The office of McConnell released a photo of the senator smiling in a hospital chair, saying he went to the hospital for a fall last month and was then diagnosed with pneumonia. It went on to say he didn't break any bones or suffer concussion, along with no evidence of a heart attack or stroke. He added in the statement, on advice from doctors, he won't be able to return to the Senate floor to vote just yet, but is not taking a break from Senate business, working closely with his legislative staff on current issues. I'm Mark Mayfield.
1: Around 100 million Americans are under threat from extreme heat as a heat dome spreads east across the nation. Billings, Montana hit a record 111 degrees, with the northern U.S. expected to peak tomorrow and the northeast facing its hottest temperatures on Wednesday. An investigation continues after a toddler was fatally shot at a vacation rental in Kissimmee, Florida, when a four-year-old found an unsecured handgun inside of a vehicle.
4: The four-year-old found the firearm in the vehicle, unsecured, retrieved it, and discharged the firearm, striking the two-year-old and subsequently killing the child.
1: Osceola County Sheriff Christopher Blackman says the family was visiting from Georgia. No charges have yet been filed. Laotian national Tao Lu Vang was deported after the Trump administration said Minnesota officials had pardoned his conviction for sexually abusing a 10-year-old girl. The White House says federal authorities terminated his legal status and removed him from the nation. For USA Radio News, I'm Anthony Lucero.
5: This is Denny Gillum, here to tell you about an amazing new book, The Miracle Man, written by a good friend of mine. It's a remarkable true account of faith, healing, and restoration in the face of impossible odds. Through a harrowing series of events and miraculous answers to prayer, Bill receives a donor's heart with only hours left to live. His rapid recovery and return to normal life is a story that shows God's power to heal and his faithfulness in answering prayers. The Miracle Man is available online through Amazon, Barnes & Noble, and other booksellers.

0: God calls us to come alongside people who hurt.
1: Thousands of Christians through the ages have given their lives to help their neighbor, to relieve poverty, to care for the sick. Certainly the church is to be concerned about the social injustices in our world.
0: Along with meeting physical needs, says Billy Graham,
1: Jesus would see something even deeper. If only we could begin at the root of our problems, which is the disease of human nature that the Bible calls sin. This is why Christ came and died on the cross. The only way to change men is to get them converted to Jesus Christ. The greatest need of our great cities at this moment is evangelism.
0: We can help you find ways to tell your friends and neighbors about a personal relationship with Jesus Christ and how it will change their lives. 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Then click where it says, Grow in Your Christian Faith. That's findpeacewithgod.net. We're the Billy Graham Evangelistic Association.

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1: The U.S. will reinstate a blockade of the Strait of Hormuz and charge ships for safe passage.
2: We'll become the guardian of the Strait. Maybe we'll call it the guardian angel of the Strait. And we should be reimbursed for that. When we do that, we're going to be reimbursed because the other nations are very wealthy. They're on our side. And we can't be expected to do that for nothing.
1: Trump says the tolls will help cover security costs. But the International Maritime Organization opposes imposing fees on the vessels using the strategic waterway. President Trump says he will address the nation on Thursday night in a primetime speech at 9 p.m. Eastern. Trump announced the address on Truth Social but did not provide any details on the topic. His last primetime speech came in April, about a month after the beginning of the war with Iran. South Carolina Governor Henry McMaster appointed Lindsey Graham's sister to fill his Senate seat through the remainder of his term following Graham's death from an aortic dissection.
3: It's my honor to ask his little sister, Darlene Graham, to finish his work for him now.
1: McMaster praised Graham's public service while his sister said she will carry on his work. New research shows millions of Americans are borrowing money or draining their savings in order to afford food.
4: According to the nonpartisan think tank Urban Institute, over 25% of working-age adults who relied on credit cards to buy groceries were either unable to pay their balance in full or missed their minimum payment. Research also found that about 20% of working-age adults said they dipped into long-term savings that weren't intended for everyday expenses, such as an emergency fund, at least once in the last 12 months to pay for groceries. The research highlights the financial strain many households face as the cost of living rises. I'm Michael Kastner.
1: Wall Street closed in the red.
5: At the closing bell, the Dow Jones lost 138, the S&P fell by 60, and the NASDAQ dropped 408 points. I'm Lizzie Radabali.
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1: Kentucky Senator Mitch McConnell has released a statement following rumors of serious health issues surrounding the 84-year-old.
8: The office released a photo of the senator smiling in a hospital chair, saying he went to the hospital for a fall last month and was then diagnosed with pneumonia. It went on to say he didn't break any bones or suffer a concussion, along with no evidence of a heart attack or stroke. John Summers, USA Radio News.
1: Former 19 Kids and Counting cast member Josh Duggar has been transferred from a federal medical center in Oklahoma City to a low-security prison in Lisbon, Ohio. The reason for the move was not released. Duggar is serving a 12-year sentence after a 2021 child sexual abuse material conviction. The Summit fire in Colorado has burned nearly 2,700 acres of land and is 39% contained.
9: Containment is up 8% from early this morning. The fire started last Friday afternoon in the Antelope Valley near the Los Angeles-San Bernardino County line. Crews have since halted forward progress. All evacuation orders have been lifted, but a few evacuation warnings remain in place in L.A. County. The fire has destroyed a home and a minor structure. A firefighter suffered a minor injury but is expected to recover. I'm Daniel Martindale.
1: JonBenet Ramsey's unsolved murder case is facing renewed scrutiny after former Colorado Bureau of Investigation analyst Yvonne Woods pled guilty to evidence handling mistakes. Ramsey's father, John Ramsey, is urging expanded DNA testing, saying new analysis could help identify her killer. For USA Radio News, I'm Anthony Lucero.
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0: God calls us to come alongside people who hurt.
1: Thousands of Christians through the ages have given their lives to help their neighbor, to relieve poverty, to care for the sick. Certainly the church is to be concerned about the social injustices in our world.
0: Along with meeting physical needs, says Billy Graham,
1: Jesus would see something even deeper. If only we could begin at the root of our problems, which is the disease of human nature that the Bible calls sin. This is why Christ came and died on the cross. The only way to change men is to get them converted to Jesus Christ. The greatest need of our great cities at this moment is evangelism.
0: We can help you find ways to tell your friends and neighbors about a personal relationship with Jesus Christ and how it will change their lives. 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That's findpeacewithgod.net. We're the Billy Graham Evangelistic Association.

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1: We carried out a third straight night of strikes against Iran, targeting military capabilities and the ability to threaten shipping in the Strait of Hormuz.
2: They want to make a deal. They came back. We made a deal 2 days ago, and they want to make a deal. They've been negotiating for 47 years, but nobody's ever hit them militarily. We hit very hard.
1: Trump also announced the U.S. will reinstate a blockade, saying Iranian ships and their customers will be barred from using the strategic waterway. U.S. Capitol Police arrested Wendell J. Royster of Columbia, Mississippi, after finding a handgun in his vehicle at the nation's capital's North Barricade. Former FBI agent Ken Gray spoke to WTTG.
3: This is a real potential threat, and so the Capitol Police are taking this serious. They're going to run this out with their investigation to determine if this was an intentional bringing of a weapon onto the grounds or accidental.
1: Royster drove onto restricted grounds, and investigators are determining whether the firearm was brought intentionally or mistake. One person was killed in an ICE-involved shooting in Biddeford, Maine. Governor Janet Mills says state authorities are working with federal officials on that investigation. The Maine Immigrants' Rights Coalition identified the man as a 26-year-old Colombian national who is authorized to work in America. A California congressman has returned home after getting detained by Israeli settlers.
4: Hi, I'm home safely, and I just wanted to thank everyone who reached out.
5: Congressman Ro Khanna from Silicon Valley says he was detained by Israeli settlers in the West Bank.
4: Still processing things. It was quite scary.
5: Khanna had been on a three-day trip to the Israeli-occupied West Bank, where he and his staff were touring a demolished Palestinian village.
4: I met Palestinian families who did not have enough water to flush the toilet.
5: The California Democrat says settlers and soldiers of the Israeli Defense Forces detained them for over an hour before being released. I'm Jason Campadonia.
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1: Heavy rain is expected across parts of the South, Gulf Coast, and Texas through Friday as a summer storm pattern develops. Forecasters warn of a growing flood threat, especially in the Texas Big Bend and Hill Country regions, with a level 2 flash flood risk issued. A weekend shooting tragedy took place in Illinois.
7: 5 people are dead, 2 others injured after a mass shooting in East St. Louis, Illinois, targeting members of a family. Authorities say shots were fired at 3 separate locations Sunday morning. 2 teenagers are in Illinois State Police custody. The investigation's ongoing. John Summers, USA Radio News.
1: The nation continues to honor the late Senator Lindsey Graham.
8: Washington is mourning the death of Republican Senator Lindsey Graham of South Carolina. The longtime lawmaker was known for his strong national security views and his close alliance with President Trump. Officials from both parties are offering condolences as South Carolina prepares for the process of selecting his replacement. Ron Warner, USA Radio News.
1: Maine Democrats continue the search for a new Senate candidate after Graham Platner formally withdrew from the race. Congresswoman Shelley Pingree says party leaders are working through the replacement process and preparing for the November election.
9: We're a little state and we've handled elections and caucuses and conventions for a long time, and we've got a good bench of earnest people who want to run.
1: Pingree made those comments on MS Now. For USA Radio News, I'm Anthony Lucero.
10: Papa, why can't we telegraph while riding a horse?
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0: God calls us to come alongside people who hurt.
1: Thousands of Christians through the ages have given their lives to help their neighbor, to relieve poverty, to care for the sick. Certainly the church is to be concerned about the social injustices in our world.
0: Along with meeting physical needs, says Billy Graham,
1: Jesus would see something even deeper. If only we could begin at the root of our problems, which is the disease of human nature that the Bible calls sin. This is why Christ came and died on the cross. The only way to change men is to get them converted to Jesus Christ. The greatest need of our great cities at this moment is evangelism.
0: We can help you find ways to tell your friends and neighbors about a personal relationship with Jesus Christ and how it will change their lives. 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That's findpeacewithgod.net. We're the Billy Graham Evangelistic Association.

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1: Strait of Hormuz. President Trump says the United States is taking a tougher stance on Iran as tensions increase around the Strait of Hormuz, a critical route for global energy shipments. The administration is pushing new measures while critics warn about risks to international trade and military escalation. Lawmakers from both parties are calling for diplomacy alongside security efforts. Ron Warner, USA Radio News.
2: Charlie Kirk's accused killer is due back in court on September 1st.
3: A Utah judge set the date as a week-long evidentiary hearing in the case wrapped up on Friday. The judge will then decide if Tyler Robinson will stand trial with the conservative commentator shooting death on a Utah college campus last year. Prosecutors presented a mountain of evidence in the case, including a recorded interview with Robinson's former roommate and romantic partner. The 22-year-old Robinson faces aggravated murder charges, and prosecutors say they will seek the death penalty. I'm Mark Mayfield.
2: The CDC reports more than 2,200 confirmed measles cases in the U.S. this year, nearing the total from all of 2025. About 93% of cases involve people who are unvaccinated or have unknown vaccination status, with South Carolina reporting the most cases. You know, it's not cheap to fly these days, and the head of one of the nation's biggest carriers says it may get even more expensive.
4: Delta CEO Ed Bastian says the price of airfares isn't likely to come down, even if the cost of jet fuel does. He tells Fox Business that fuel is only one of the many aspects of running an airline that's getting more expensive, including labor, airport infrastructure, and technology, not to mention the planes themselves. The government's latest consumer price index shows airline fares rose 2.7% from May to June, and were almost 27% higher than a year ago. I'm Daria Albinger.
2: Wall Street closed in the red.
5: At the closing bell, the Dow Jones lost 138, the S&P fell by 60, and the NASDAQ dropped 408 points. I'm Lizzie Radabali.
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2: A man was seriously injured after being tossed into the air by a charging bison at Yellowstone National Park. The man was walking with his grandson at a campground when the animal attacked, then charged toward a group of children before a photographer distracted him. Imagine buying a New York City apartment for under $2,000.
7: It could be possible for those entering the lottery to secure a unit in a 23-story Mitchell Lama Cooperative in Inwood Gardens. The Upper Manhattan apartment complex has one-bedroom units starting at $1,800. Residents will have to pay a monthly maintenance fee that ranges from $717 to $1,400, depending on the size of the apartment. The lottery opens just days after a recent report showed the average price of a one-bedroom apartment in Manhattan cost $54. In New York, I'm Natalie Migliori.
2: Senator Tim Scott says America lost a true statesman following the death of Lindsey Graham.
8: Scott mourned the passing of his fellow South Carolina Republican during an appearance on CNN's State of the Union, saying the news is a devastating loss.
9: It is a morning of mourning for me. It's a powerful reminder that life is fleeting, that we are not here very long.
8: Graham's communications director stated on X, the D.C. Medical Examiner, said Graham died Saturday night from aortic dissection, a tear which develops in the inner wall of the aorta, the body's largest artery. John Summers, USA Radio News.
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0: This is AM 1000 WJNZ Robertsdale and 1110 WTOF Bay Minette. 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
1: This week, the ceasefire between the U.S. and Iran has broken down and accuses Iran of violating a memorandum of understanding.
2: Regardless of whether you're party to some conflict, you cannot start shooting in all directions, attacking your neighbors, attacking civilian shipping, civilian infrastructure, throwing mines in international waterways.
1: Tensions are rising over the Strait of Hormuz, with Iran saying the waterway is closed. The U.S. says freedom of navigation will continue. A federal judge voided President Trump's settlement with the IRS over a lawsuit involving leaked confidential tax returns. The judge ruled the parties were not truly opposing sides in the case and referred a Trump attorney to state bar authorities for a possible ethics review. Mexico is planning to pursue legal action against the U.S. following a fatal shooting involving Immigration and Customs Enforcement agents in Houston.
3: The victim was identified as 52-year-old Mexican national Lorenzo Araujo. Mexican President Claudia Sheinbaum says the mistreatment of Mexican citizens in the U.S. cannot be allowed. ICE says Araujo was in the country illegally and was shot after driving away during an arrest attempt. The agency says Araujo rammed an ICE vehicle and tried to run over an agent who shot and killed him. Araujo's family said he had lived in Houston for more than 30 years. The Department of Homeland Security's Inspector General is investigating the shooting. I'm Mark Mayfield.
1: Emergency dispatch audio released following Senator Lindsey Graham's death captures the emergency response at his Washington residence.
4: EMS 6 responders called to 87 medic 7 on scene cardiac arrest. EMS 6 responders called to 87 medic 7 with cardiac arrest. 73-year-old male.
1: Graham's office says the South Carolina Republican died at age 71 following a brief and sudden illness, prompting tributes from President Trump and other lawmakers. The remainder of his term will be fulfilled by his sister, Darlene. From America's News Network, USA Radio News.
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1: Survivor Marina Lacerda says Jeffrey Epstein's former assistant, Leslie Groff, lied to Congress about contact with victims. Lacerda appeared on CNN.
8: In order to get to Jeffrey Epstein, in order for you to even speak with Jeffrey Epstein, you had to go through Leslie Groff. So I find that very, very hard to believe that she never spoke to us.
1: Lacerda says Groff handled interactions and payments, and survivors want investigations and release of remaining files. Housing affordability is a hot topic in Washington.
9: As lawmakers look for ways to address high prices and limited supply, the Trump administration is promoting policies aimed at lowering costs, while critics say more needs to be done to expand affordable housing options. Economists across the political spectrum agree that supply remains a major challenge. Ron Warner, USA Radio News.
1: SpaceX could launch another test flight of its massive Starship rocket on Thursday.
10: It would be the 13th test for the spacecraft, which will carry next-generation Starlink satellites into orbit for the first time. The launch window opens at 5:45 p.m. local time at the SpaceX launch facility in Texas. John Summers, USA Radio News.
1: Actor Sam Neill, best known for playing Dr. Alan Grant in the Jurassic Park franchise, has died in Sydney, Australia. New Zealand leaders and Hollywood colleagues remembered Neill as a major cultural figure and praised his career following his sudden death. Sam Neill was 78. For USA Radio News, I'm Anthony Lucero.
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1: Thousands of Christians through the ages have given their lives to help their neighbor, to relieve poverty, to care for the sick. Certainly the church is to be concerned about the social injustices in our world.
0: Along with meeting physical needs, says Billy Graham,
1: Jesus would see something even deeper. If only we could begin at the root of our problems, which is the disease of human nature that the Bible calls sin. This is why Christ came and died on the cross. The only way to change men is to get them converted to Jesus Christ. The greatest need of our great cities at this moment is evangelism.
0: We can help you find ways to tell your friends and neighbors about a personal relationship with Jesus Christ and how it will change their lives. 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Then click where it says, Grow in Your Christian Faith. That's findpeacewithgod.net. We're the Billy Graham Evangelistic Association.

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1: Third straight night of strikes against Iran, targeting military capabilities and the ability to threaten shipping in the Strait of Hormuz.
2: They want to make a deal. They came back. We made a deal 2 days ago, and they want to make a deal. They've been negotiating for 47 years, but nobody's ever hit them militarily. We're hit very hard.
1: Trump also announced the U.S. will reinstate a blockade, saying Iranian ships and their customers will be barred from using the strategic waterway. U.S. Capitol Police arrested Wendell J. Royster of Columbia, Mississippi, after finding a handgun in his vehicle at the nation's capital's North Barricade. Former FBI agent Ken Gray spoke to WTTG.
3: This is a real potential threat, and so the Capitol Police are taking this serious. They're going to run this out with their investigation to determine if this was an intentional bringing of a weapon onto the grounds or accidental.
1: Royster drove onto restricted grounds, and investigators are determining whether the firearm was brought intentionally or mistake. One person was killed in an ICE-involved shooting in Biddeford, Maine. Governor Janet Mills says state authorities are working with federal officials on that investigation. The Maine Immigrants' Rights Coalition identified the man as a 26-year-old Colombian national who is authorized to work in America. A California congressman has returned home after getting detained by Israeli settlers.
4: Hi, I'm home safely, and I just wanted to thank everyone who reached out.
5: Congressman Ro Khanna from Silicon Valley says he was detained by Israeli settlers in the West Bank.
4: Still processing things. It was quite scary.
5: Khanna had been on a three-day trip to the Israeli-occupied West Bank, where he and his staff were touring a demolished Palestinian village.
4: I met Palestinian families who did not have enough water to flush the toilet.
5: The California Democrat says settlers and soldiers of the Israeli Defense Forces detained them for over an hour before being released. I'm Jason Campadonia.
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1: Heavy rain is expected across parts of the South, Gulf Coast, and Texas through Friday as a summer storm pattern develops. Forecasters warn of a growing flood threat, especially in the Texas Big Bend and Hill Country regions, with a level 2 flash flood risk issued. A weekend shooting tragedy took place in Illinois.
7: 5 people are dead, 2 others injured after a mass shooting in East St. Louis, Illinois, targeting members of a family. Authorities say shots were fired at 3 separate locations Sunday morning. 2 teenagers are in Illinois State Police custody. The investigation's ongoing. John Summers, USA Radio News.
1: The nation continues to honor the late Senator Lindsey Graham.
8: Washington is mourning the death of Republican Senator Lindsey Graham of South Carolina. The longtime lawmaker was known for his strong national security views and his close alliance with President Trump. Officials from both parties are offering condolences as South Carolina prepares for the process of selecting his replacement. Ron Warner, USA Radio News.
1: Maine Democrats continue the search for a new Senate candidate after Graham Platner formally withdrew from the race. Congresswoman Shelley Pingree says party leaders are working through the replacement process and preparing for the November election.
9: We're a little state, and we've handled elections and caucuses and conventions for a long time, and we've got a good bench of earnest people who want to run.
1: Pingree made those comments on MS Now. For USA Radio News, I'm Anthony Lucero.
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0: 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I'm Anthony Lucero. Tensions continue to rise in the Strait of Hormuz.
1: President Trump says the United States is taking a tougher stance on Iran as tensions increase around the Strait of Hormuz, a critical route for global energy shipments. The administration is pushing new measures while critics warn about risks to international trade and military escalation. Lawmakers from both parties are calling for diplomacy alongside security efforts. 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
0: Charlie Kirk's accused killer is due back in court on September 1st.
2: A Utah judge set the date as a week-long evidentiary hearing in the case wrapped up on Friday. The judge will then decide if Tyler Robinson will stand trial with the conservative commentator shooting death on a Utah college campus last year. Prosecutors presented a mountain of evidence in the case, including a recorded interview with Robinson's former roommate and romantic partner. The 22-year-old Robinson faces aggravated murder charges, and prosecutors say they will seek the death penalty. I'm Mark Mayfield.
0: The CDC reports more than 2,200 confirmed measles cases in the U.S. this year, nearing the total from all of 2025. About 93% of cases involve people who are unvaccinated or have unknown vaccination status, with South Carolina reporting the most cases. You know, it's not cheap to fly these days, and the head of one of the nation's biggest carriers says it may get even more expensive.
3: Delta CEO Ed Bastian says the price of airfares isn't likely to come down, even if the cost of jet fuel does. He tells Fox Business that fuel is only one of the many aspects of running an airline that's getting more expensive, including labor, airport infrastructure, and technology, not to mention the planes themselves. The government's latest consumer price index shows airline fares rose 2.7% from May to June, and were almost 27% higher than a year ago. I'm Daria Albinger.
0: Wall Street closed in the red.
4: At the closing bell, the Dow Jones lost 138, the S&P fell by 60, and the NASDAQ dropped 408 points. I'm Lizzie Radabali.
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0: A man was seriously injured after being tossed into the air by a charging bison at Yellowstone National Park. The man was walking with his grandson at a campground when the animal attacked, then charged toward a group of children before a photographer distracted him. Imagine buying a New York City apartment for under $2,000.
6: It could be possible for those entering the lottery to secure a unit in a 23-story Mitchell-Lama cooperative in Inwood Gardens. The Upper Manhattan apartment complex has one-bedroom units starting at $1,800. Residents will have to pay a monthly maintenance fee that ranges from $717 to $1,400, depending on the size of the apartment. The lottery opens just days after a recent report showed the average price of a one-bedroom apartment in Manhattan cost $54. In New York, I'm Natalie Migliori.
0: Senator Tim Scott says America lost a true statesman following the death of Lindsey Graham.
7: Scott mourned the passing of his fellow South Carolina Republican during an appearance on CNN's State of the Union, saying the news is a devastating loss.
8: It is a morning of mourning for me. It's a powerful reminder that life is fleeting, that we are not here very long.
7: Graham's communications director stated on X, the D.C. Medical Examiner, said Graham died Saturday night from aortic dissection, a tear which develops in the inner wall of the aorta, the body's largest artery. John Summers, USA Radio News.
0: And I'm Anthony Lucero, USA Radio News.
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0: USA Radio News. I'm Anthony Lucero. President Trump says U.S. forces carried out a third straight night of strikes against Iran, targeting military capabilities and the ability to threaten shipping in the Strait of Hormuz.
1: They want to make a deal. They came back. We made a deal 2 days ago, and they want to make a deal. They've been negotiating for 47 years, but nobody's ever hit them militarily. We're hit very hard.
0: Trump also announced the U.S. will reinstate a blockade, saying Iranian ships and their customers will be barred from using the strategic waterway. U.S. Capitol Police arrested Wendell J. Royster of Columbia, Mississippi, after finding a handgun in his vehicle at the nation's capital's North Barricade. Former FBI agent Ken Gray spoke to WTTG.
2: This is a real potential threat, and so the Capitol Police are taking this serious. They're going to run this out with their investigation to determine if this was an intentional bringing of a weapon onto the grounds or accidental.
0: Royster drove onto restricted grounds, and investigators are determining whether the firearm was brought intentionally or mistake. One person was killed in an ICE-involved shooting in Biddeford, Maine. Governor Janet Mills says state authorities are working with federal officials on that investigation. The Maine Immigrants' Rights Coalition identified the man as a 26-year-old Colombian national who is authorized to work in America. A California congressman has returned home after getting detained by Israeli settlers.
3: Hi, I'm home safely, and I just wanted to thank everyone who reached out.
4: Congressman Ro Khanna from Silicon Valley says he was detained by Israeli settlers in the West Bank.
3: Still processing things. It was quite scary.
4: Khanna had been on a 3-day trip to the Israeli-occupied West Bank, where he and his staff were touring a demolished Palestinian village.
3: I met Palestinian families who did not have enough water to flush the toilet.
4: The California Democrat says settlers and soldiers of the Israeli Defense Forces detained them for over an hour before being released. I'm Jason Campadonia.
0: From America's News Network, USA Radio News.
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0: Heavy rain is expected across parts of the South, Gulf Coast, and Texas through Friday as a summer storm pattern develops. Forecasters warn of a growing flood threat, especially in the Texas Big Bend and Hill Country regions, with a level 2 flash flood risk issued. A weekend shooting tragedy took place in Illinois.
6: 5 people are dead, 2 others injured after a mass shooting in East St. Louis, Illinois, targeting members of a family. Authorities say shots were fired at 3 separate locations Sunday morning. 2 teenagers are in Illinois State Police custody. The investigation's ongoing. John Summers, USA Radio News.
0: The nation continues to honor the late Senator Lindsey Graham.
7: Washington is mourning the death of Republican Senator Lindsey Graham of South Carolina. The longtime lawmaker was known for his strong national security views and his close alliance with President Trump. Officials from both parties are offering condolences as South Carolina prepares for the process of selecting his replacement. Ron Warner, USA Radio News.
0: Maine Democrats continue the search for a new Senate candidate after Graham Platner formally withdrew from the race. Congresswoman Shelley Pingree says party leaders are working through the replacement process and preparing for the November election.
8: We're a little state and we've handled elections and caucuses and conventions for a long time, and we've got a good bench of earnest people who want to run.
0: Pingree made those comments on MS Now. For USA Radio News, I'm Anthony Lucero.
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0: State Radio News. I'm John Summers. Lindsey Graham's sister fills his South Carolina Senate seat until the end of his term after his unexpected death. South Carolina Governor Henry McMaster made the announcement Monday.
1: It's my honor to ask his little sister, Darlene Graham, to finish his work for him now.
0: Nordone said her brother was always there for her, and now she will be there for him. Graham passed away over the weekend from aortic dissection. President Trump says he's reinstating the blockade of the Strait of Hormuz. In a post on Truth Social, Trump said the strait is open and they're only stopping Iran ships and customers from entering or leaving. He added the U.S. will serve as the guardian of the Hormuz Strait and will be reimbursed for the cost of providing security at the rate of 20% on all cargo shipped. It comes after Iran and the U.S. traded more strikes over the last couple of days. New York Governor Kathy Hochul wants answers from the federal government regarding immigration facilities.
2: The governor wrote a letter to the Department of Homeland Security citing concerns over recent reports that uncovered three immigration detention projects in Rochester, Batavia, and Newburgh. Hochul is calling for truth and transparency for the safety of New York communities, adding New York is willing to cooperate with federal agencies when crimes have been committed. However, she's demanding an end to what she calls unbridled aggression against law-abiding New Yorkers. She has formally requested a discussion with DHS Secretary Mark Wayne Mullen regarding greater transparency. In New York, I'm Natalie Migliori.
0: Extreme heat set to impact millions across the country this week. A heat dome scorching the western part of the nation will shift over the next couple of days. Yesterday, the temperature reached a record high of 111 degrees in Billings, Montana. From America's News Network, USA Radio News.
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0: Ken Paxton has the backing of Border Patrol in his run for Senate in Texas, and their union boss will be by his side for a rally in McAllen. But polling shows the crackdown on illegal aliens is not the hot-button topic it once was.
4: For general voters, it's not the issue it was back in 2024, in part because of the success the Trump administration has had.
0: Rice University's professor Mark Jones has done polling on the race, which found the biggest policy issue for Texas Republican voters is inflation and the cost of living. Today's rally in the Valley will see Paxton standing alongside two Republican candidates for Congress, both of whom are also locked in tight races. Heavy rain set to drench millions of people across parts of the South, Gulf Coast, and Texas through Friday. Shaquille Brewster reports it follows wild weather over the weekend in much of the nation.
5: Straight-line winds knocking down so many trees and power lines in Philadelphia, the city's mayor issuing a disaster declaration. The roof of this apartment building ripped off and tossed into the street.
0: A summer storm pattern setting up over Texas and the South this week as a cold front collides with warm, humid air from the Gulf. A Laotian national was deported after the Trump administration says Minnesota officials pardoned his conviction for sexually abusing a 10-year-old girl. I'm John Summers, USA Radio News.
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0: USA Radio News. I'm John Summers. President Trump says he will address the nation in a primetime speech this week.
1: In a Truth Social post Monday, the president said he will be making the speech Thursday at 9 p.m. Eastern. He did not provide any other details about the speech. The president last addressed the nation in primetime on April the 1st, about a month after the start of the war in Iran. I'm Mark Neufeld.
0: President Trump welcomes Iraqi Prime Minister Ali al-Zayedi to the White House today. The prime minister is in the U.S. all week in a push to deepen economic ties between the two nations. Several oil and gas deals are expected to be signed, and al-Zayedi hopes to attract more U.S. investment to help offset losses caused by reduced oil exports in the Strait of Hormuz. A new bipartisan effort calls for a permanent standard time currently observed from November through March.
2: The Sunshine for Our Kids Act of 2026 has been introduced by Democratic Congresswoman Mary Gay Scanlon of Pennsylvania and Republican Congressman from North Carolina Pat Harrigan last week. Reports say it has support from both sides of the aisle in the House. It would make standard time permanent and would allow states to make daylight saving time permanent if they chose to do so. I'm Scott Carr in Washington.
0: New research shows millions of Americans are borrowing money or draining their savings just to buy food.
3: According to the nonpartisan think tank Urban Institute, over 25% of working-age adults who relied on credit cards to buy groceries were either unable to pay their balance in full or missed their minimum payment. Research also found that about 20% of working-age adults said they dipped into long-term savings that weren't intended for everyday expenses at least once in the last 12 months to pay for groceries. The research highlights the financial strain many households face as the cost of living rises. I'm Michael Kastner.
0: From America's News Network, USA Radio News.
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0: It's not cheap to fly these days, and the head of one of the nation's biggest carriers says it may get even more expensive soon.
7: Delta CEO Ed Bastian says the price of airfares isn't likely to come down, even if the cost of jet fuel does. He tells Fox Business that fuel is only one of the many aspects of running an airline that's getting more expensive, including labor, airport infrastructure, and technology, not to mention the planes themselves. The government's latest consumer price index shows airline fares rose 2.7% from May to June and were almost 27% higher than a year ago. I'm Daria Albinger.
0: The military marked its first use of sea drones in combat operations. According to Central Command, military forces used one-way attack seaborne drones for the first time in an assault on an Iranian port Sunday. President Trump's gearing up for next month's Freedom 250 Grand Prix in the nation's capital. He welcomed several IndyCar drivers to the White House Monday to preview the event.
8: On August 22nd and 23rd, it'll be an awesome display of American patriotism and raw horsepower and ingenuity.
0: Trump predicted it will be the most watched race ever. The White House says the motoring event will showcase the majesty of D.C. as drivers navigate a track full of iconic monuments in celebration of America's 250th birthday. I'm John Summers, USA Radio News.
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0: Oh, bless you for letting me be of service to you. Even when I may rub you the wrong way, this text message indicative of the reaction to the first hour. Maureen follows up on an earlier text. She said, I appreciate what you're saying, and I'm going to save some of the things you've said. I'm just not the one who's ready to say it today. I get that. I absolutely 100% accept that. There's no guilt to be felt for that. There is a reasonable conversation to be had, you know, saying, you know, is it the appropriate time to make such discussions over, you know, what's the expression we like to use in American life? The body isn't even cold yet. But the appointment was made yesterday of who was going to fulfill the remainder of Lindsey Graham's commitment to the U.S. Senate. And it's his sister. And I made some prickly claims regarding her unknown qualifications, regardless of whether she has them or not. The qualification seems to be that, pardon the phrase, in lieu of flowers, because this is the relationship you and I have to have over these people. Sadly, Lindsey Graham was probably one of the few people that weren't making themselves wildly wealthy while in Washington. Ilhan Omar has collected more in a year or two in the U.S. House than Lindsey Graham has had in his decades-long career. And that's, you know, that's to his credit. But just to say, hey, you know what, for the next few months, how about we let his sister do it? I don't think is fair to the U.S. Senate. Yes, it's how the U.S. Senate used to be fulfilled. Governors got to appoint senators, and senators then went to represent the needs of the state. But that's not where we are today. Anyway, we can get further into that. I also want to talk about the bankruptcy of France as they march around with tanks for Bastille Day. Terry writes in, gee, that would be like celebrating Martin Luther King Day with a bunch of police officers marching down the street carrying fire hoses, Joe. Thank you, Terry. I'm glad to see somebody else thinks the way I do. Maybe Terry should be the one on the short list to take over the show when I can't do it anymore. President Trump was queried about attacks against Iranian installations along the Strait of Hormuz. He responded to the question saying, we're attacking their capabilities associated with the Strait of Hormuz to keep it open. He is reinstating, however, a U.S.-led blockade on Iranian ships and clients of theirs. United Nations agency responsible for maintaining regulatory frameworks on international shipping said it opposes any transit fees on commercial vessels passing through the Strait of Hormuz. Lindsey Graham's sister, Darlene Graham Nordone, has been named as her late brother's temporary replacement in the U.S. Senate. South Carolina Governor Henry McMaster made the announcement at a news conference on Monday. It's such an honor, Nardone said. Lindsey has always been there for me, and now I will be there for him. President Trump is expected to announce on Thursday in a primetime press conference with the nation, in a speech carried on all the networks, apparently, that he has newly declassified intelligence reports showing a foreign nation's plans to interfere in the 2020 presidential election. CIA Director John Ratcliffe, Acting Director of National Intelligence Bill Pulte, FBI Director Kash Patel, and Homeland Security Secretary Mark Wayne Mullen will join Trump, according to NBC. Department of Labor has sent a federal investigative strike team to New York to review unemployment insurance fraud that the department says is costing U.S. taxpayers $2 million per day. And a bipartisan push to end daylight savings time is heading to a House of Representatives floor vote after clearing the House Rules Committee 6-4 yesterday. And those are some of our first things.
1: Every state is home to significant historic sites that tell the American story. 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From Mount Vernon to Independence Hall to Gettysburg and more, Americans deserve transparency, and sites that steward our history faithfully deserve our gratitude. The Heritage Guide to Historic Sites invites every American to rediscover the places and stories that define our nation. 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

0: So as the United States forgets that history doesn't repeat, but it rhymes, I want to share this story with you as we discuss and hand-wring over Zorhan Mamdani and his hand-picked socialists, the socialists who are supporting Alexander Ocasio-Cortez for House Speaker. As the Parisian government celebrates Bastille Day by showing how strong the government is, as Terry texted earlier, that's like celebrating Martin Luther King Day in this country by having police march down the street carrying fire hoses. It is. It's the exact opposite of what Bastille Day was about. But amongst the pomp and circumstance, let's discuss France's 115% of GDP public debt. 63.4 trillion dollars in debt. The Eurozone, the European Union, that's what the kids used to call the European Union, and then that became just passé. So the Eurozone sounds less like a government, doesn't it? The Eurozone's second largest economy, after Germany, is the most in debt. The level of debt is currently around 49, almost just under 50,000 euros per citizen. Do we have a euro to dollar computation? Is that 63 trillion euros? Okay, that's a little bit better than dollars there because of all the currencies in all of Christendom. But it's the 115% of GDP that's important. Because as we become fascinated with the socialists in the Democratic Party, the only thing that's keeping us from being France, because our debt-to-GDP ratio is an eye-popping 125%, is that we're the global reserve currency, and the franc is not. But this has all been born, even the press has to admit, the welfare system toppled with 42 billion pounds, a billion euros of crisis spending, stimulus to the economy, billions of euros poured into Ukraine. And while all the social programs were sucking up money, Emmanuel Macron poured 64 billion euros into the French defense systems, most of it internal, cameras, surveillance, national security, etc. 170 billion euro annual debt deficits. The debt rose 187 billion euros just in 1 year. The debt service alone is 150 billion euros. Fitch has downgraded France's sovereign rating to A+, which sounds good when you realize A++ is what everyone looks for in bonds. And by the way, that's the only way that they keep themselves going. Fitch also reports that their GDP can chase us around the tree a few times, as it's expected to reach 120% of GDP by 2030. And France's key indicator, and for all of us who just celebrated D-Day, France's sovereign debt, the bonds they sell, are collapsing compared to the German ones. And what do you think, you know, at some point there aren't going to be enough centenarians still alive to say, hold it, we asked who for a what now? When France goes to Germany and says, can we have a bailout? And Germany is no great shakes because of their economic disarmament in terms of the green agenda, but at least they woke up early enough to say, hey, maybe we should do some nuclear. Now, about the only thing France has going for it is cheap electricity, because they've embraced nuclear technology and do it better than everyone else. But this is our future staring back at us through the economic mirror. By the way, our friends at JCS Gold want me to remind you, at jcsgold.com, you can find the up-to-date prices. 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Let me get to you at 434-882-4217 before we have to head to the news at the bottom of hour two here. Good morning. Who's this?
1: Hey, Joe, it's Clark.
0: Hey, Clark, what's going on, my friend?
1: Well, you know, you've got your first things first, Joe.
0: Yes.
1: And you have named what you need to start calling the rest the show after your call with Kareem, and that's where we are.
0: And that's where we
1: are. So, for example, when I use the term they're Kamala-ing the Senate seat, they are making the statement the process by which we fill the seat does not matter so long as we get to pick who we fill the seat with.
0: And who fills the seat, it doesn't matter, because yes. You know, as long as those in charge. Hang on to the other point you want to make, because we are, you know, the light at the end of the tunnel is apparently the oncoming bottom of the hour news here on First Thing Today by Joe Thomas.
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4: USA Radio News. I'm John Summers. President Trump says he will address the nation in a primetime speech this week. President Trump welcomes Iraqi Prime Minister Ali al-Zayedi to the White House today.
5: God calls us to come alongside people who hurt.
6: Thousands of Christians through the ages have given their lives to help their neighbor, to relieve poverty, to care for the sick. Certainly the church is to be concerned about the social injustices in our world.
5: Along with meeting physical needs, says Billy Graham,
6: Jesus would see something even deeper. If only we could begin at the root of our problems, which is the disease of human nature that the Bible calls sin. This is why Christ came and died on the cross. The only way to change men is to get them converted to Jesus Christ. The greatest need of our great cities at this moment is evangelism.
5: We can help you find ways to tell your friends and neighbors about a personal relationship with Jesus Christ and how it will change their lives. 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Then click where it says, Grow in Your Christian Faith. That's findpeacewithgod.net. We're the Billy Graham Evangelistic Association.
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0: enforcement junior detective badge, or their, you know, Shark Tank for Ugly People production schedule, then we'd be going a long way towards de-corrupting these seats. And it wouldn't make all that much hill of a beans difference who the senator was or who the House of Representatives member was, because they couldn't wield such horrific damage onto the community by trying to meddle in things they have no idea of how to meddle in, outside of the fact that it might score them some votes.
1: So the legislature, the way it was designed, is supposed to select our senators, correct?
0: Well, the governor would appoint, and then most of the state's laws at the time were then the state house would approve them, and then off they'd go.
1: Right. Now, the legislators are accountable to
0: the people.
1: The people. So we ain't had accountability in a long time.
0: And of course not.
1: I'm loving what Donald Trump is doing, but he is one man. He cannot do it by himself. We have to help. And the only way we're going to get it done is we demand that accountability and we hold people accountable. Well, and we have not done that in quite some time.
0: Well, and that's the key phrase, quite some time, because we've allowed this to metastasize.
1: Yes.
0: You treat, animal cancers, I'm sure. Cats and their intestinal system are just, it seems to be the most common cancer out there. But in a pet's cancer, I'm sure it's the same as in a human's cancer. The earlier you identify it, the more likely you are of being able to beat it. Correct?
1: Yes.
0: Right. So we have ignored the growth on our country, on our body politic.
1: Yeah.
0: We've ignored, pardon the pun, more emails coming to jtinthemorningradio@gmail.com for being crass and or unfeeling. We've been ignoring the plaque buildup in the arteries of our American system. And we have to do something about it. And to say, oh, it's gone on too long, that's like hospice care for a country. This is why I brought up France and the fact that they, without being the world's reserve currency, are about to collapse, in a way that's going to leave Germany no choice under the European Union but to take over France the way they had to take over Greece. Huh. Funny, sounds like this was something that happened a long time ago too, only instead of tanks, it's euros.
1: Reckon it'll take more than 8 days.
0: Well, the only bulge that there'll be a battle of, never mind. There.
1: Joe, reckon what the IQ on Barney Fife was on the Andy Griffith Show?
0: Oh, Barney Fife was a genius. Are you kidding? He was just, he was the great avatar of the fact that the elites would look upon somebody like Barney Fife as a simpleton when he wasn't simple at all.
1: And what did Barney Fife say? Was it nip it in the bud?
0: Yep.
1: Joe, we should have nipped stuff a long time ago.
0: Well,
1: that's the problem, is we ain't been nipping.
0: Well, but we need to, do something dramatic now. We're just the guys to do it. This is the moment to call for a futile gesture. But whatever it may be, we've got to do something. We've got to do it very soon. And I think it was a lot of the reason Donald Trump was elected. And I think, the expression of you don't turn an aircraft carrier around on a dime is important, but we need to keep pushing on this, Clark. Have a great morning, sir.
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3: 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Since most chronic diseases have inflammation, our optimized curcumin seems to be a perfect addition to any nutritional program. It makes sense to me that preventing or reducing inflammation is a key component to our overall health. The Mayo Clinic found that curcumin can decrease swelling and inflammation, has antioxidant properties, and research suggests that curcumin can prevent cancer, or at least slow the spread of cancer, and in many instances make chemotherapy more effective. It protects our healthy cells even from radiation. 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
1: Announced a newly established joint task force to identify and prosecute leakers.
2: The Pentagon and the DOJ have created the task force as part of an effort to crack down on the disclosure of sensitive information. According to Hank Seth, the War Department's Office of General Counsel will be able to request and receive information and records across the Pentagon regarding news media leak investigations. Hank Seth posted a video on X.
3: The unauthorized disclosure of sensitive War Department information has the very real potential to cause exceptionally grave damage to our national security.
2: Hegseth added, quote, access to confidential and secret information is a sacred trust, and those who betray that trust will be met with the full force of the law. I'm at Mattinson.
1: Lindsey Graham's sister is expected to be sworn in today to fill his South Carolina Senate seat following his sudden death. South Carolina Governor Henry McMaster announced Monday the late Republican senator's sister Darlene will serve in the role until the term ends in January. Venezuela has placed elections on hold as earthquake recovery takes priority. Feed the Poor spokesperson and Venezuelan native Cesar Guevara says all humanitarian channels remain open, so the emergency supplies are getting to where they need to go.
4: We have shipments from air freights that are going on a weekly basis to containers that are being sent via ocean freight to Venezuela.
1: It's been almost 3 weeks since the back-to-back earthquake struck. The death toll is more than 4,400, with thousands still missing. The interim government remains in place until elections can be held. Another rabid bat is found in Lane County, Oregon. It's the third bat this year to test positive for rabies. So far this year, 13 bats across Oregon have been confirmed with the disease. From America's News Network, USA Radio News.
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1: The federal government turned over evidence to Minnesota investigators linked to the killings of Renee Good and Alex Pretty.
6: The Minnesota Star Tribune reports the Department of Justice is submitting the information of the shooting deaths during Operation Metro Surge after months of refusing to do so. That evidence includes the SUV that Renee Good was driving when she was shot and killed by ICE agent Jonathan Ross. That vehicle was transferred a week ago to the Minnesota Bureau of Criminal Apprehension. I'm Scott Carr.
1: The number of Legionnaires' disease cases in New York City is expanding again.
7: City Health Commissioner Dr. Alistair Martin reports 56 cases, 16 hospitalized, no fatalities. He says every Upper East Side building ordered to clean its cooling tower has done so the search for a source continues.
8: To be clear, for this cluster, Legionella bacteria is likely being spread by mist from a cooling tower in the outside air.
7: In New York, I'm Andrew Whitman.
1: Another rabid bat is found in Lane County, Oregon. It's the third bat this year to test positive for rabies. Health officials remind everyone other animals could be exposed to rabies, which is a viral disease affecting the nervous system of mammals. Pet owners are urged to make sure dogs and cats are up to date on their vaccinations. So far this year, 13 bats across Oregon have been confirmed with the disease. I'm John Summers. USA Radio News.
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13: 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And then by faith, you received Christ as your Lord and Savior?
12: 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We're the Billy Graham Evangelistic Association.

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1: It is, again, time, and we are having more issues with programs that don't stop. And we've tracked it down. The IT department here at First Thing Today has tracked down our issue with Mac to apparently the most recent version of Zoom does not shut off meetings when you end them. Quick note for kids who are playing along at home. If you have Zoom and you try to use it for meetings because it doesn't take over your computer like Teams does, quick fun fact, the new versions of Zoom don't end the meetings when you end them. And now we're afraid, you know, it's like 8 Zoom meetings going on. They won't let me start the new one that we have with Mac. So he's on the backup hotline. Seriously, that's what we've tracked it down to, is that Zoom does not end its meetings when they end. So therefore, I can't start a new one.
2: Do I?
1: For meetings, because it doesn't take over your computer like Teams does. Quick fun fact, the new versions of Zoom don't end the meetings when you end them. And now we're afraid, you know, it's like 8 Zoom meetings going on. They won't let me start the new one that we have with Mac. So he's on the backup hotline. Seriously, that's...

0: All right, get ready for the chorus here.
1: Oh my gosh.
0: To the Sophie.
1: Sorry. I want my mouse icon to be her finger pointing.
0: Yeah. I mean, it has just really literally exploded.
1: I saw somebody redesign the WNBA logo with her pointing her finger.
0: Yeah, like Jerry West.
1: Yeah.
0: Well, the video, you can find it. Just, do the Sophie. If you go to YouTube today, you got nothing going on at work. You will see they've got her on as a Statue of Liberty with the finger point. They have her with all these different
1: My favorite, things. Though, is all those data centers in Virginia are working hard at making Donald Trump, putting Donald Trump's body over Sophie Cunningham pointing the finger.
0: I know.
1: Gotta love the technology.
0: Said, yeah, World Cup today, and which, we today and tomorrow. So France and Spain will play a semifinal today at 3:00. By the way, and I'll mention this next hour too with sports. But FIFA now is getting together to follow in the, college football, NCAA basketball. Guess what? FIFA is discussing the 64 team field in 2030, going from 48 to 64 countries.
1: Goody.
0: For FIFA 2030, for World Cup 2030, and I thought you'd just love that little mention. So
1: I gotta love it. That way Ryan Reynolds and Rob McElhaney can get a team into the World Cup there, the Canadian Olympic team.
0: No, anyway, so anyway, well, stuff. Look, have a good Tuesday. Hope things go smoothly, and we'll recap the All-Star game tomorrow morning. I promise we'll recap the All-Star game.
1: All right, cap the app. That's what we say
0: cap
1: here.
0: Cap the app. Yeah. That's true.
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0: Thank you for letting us be of service to you this morning. You know the deal. I will tell you what went on, and then I will give you my learned analysis of it. Hard-earned, hard-schooled at the late-night diner school of debate and information gathering. I found out something. Broke my heart. Broke my heart over the weekend. Again, we were up Freedom Fest and ran into somebody when we got talking about late-night diners and how this was really the school. You know, you got guys, they went to Hillsdale College or Liberty University, or at least, very least, they went through, you know, Turning Point USA, or they, you know, Harvard Debating Club. Nah. 2 a.m. to 4 a.m. Friday, you know, or it's a Saturday and Sunday mornings at any given diner, generally the one on westbound Northern Boulevard, the corner of Francis Lewis Boulevard in Queens, you would find me and my best friends debating everything, and you know, ranging from politics to love to cars to love of cars to movies, you name it. It was all there. And I realized that was the proving ground by which I steeled myself and honed the skills that you and I bask in each morning. God, that sounded pretty pompous, didn't it? I honed the skills. Get over yourself. John Roy writes in, we were talking about the choice to serve the remainder of Lindsey Graham's term, and that I decided to go out and say the quiet part out loud. Not thrilled. Not thrilled. The U.S. Senate seat is, to me, a bit more of a serious position, and John seems like it. He agreed. I was ribbing you about playing devil's advocate, but I'm 50-50 on the appointment because of what you said. It doesn't look like we are serious. My hope is, as Kareem mentioned, that the gov knows her philosophy and how she will represent that seat in the Senate. I agree. I mean, I can't imagine, but I know my sister and I don't agree 100% on things. Hey, people who see me every day don't agree with me on everything. Like, if my wife was to be appointed to take over this radio show, it would be an entirely different thing very quickly. Maybe more popular. Who knows? The Strait of Hormuz leads our first things this morning. Military took new strikes against IRGC strongholds along the Strait of Hormuz as they continue to try to make a ruckus for ships as they try to make that passage. President Trump did say Monday through social media that he was reinstituting the Iranian blockade. Any ships from Iran or going to Iran will be stopped. UN says they won't support the charging of any sort of tribute, taxes, tolls, or tariffs on shipping through the Strait of Hormuz. The International Maritime Organization's spokesperson said, after the chuckling subsided in the hall, Lindsey Graham's sister, Darlene Graham Nardone, has been named as her late brother's temporary replacement in the U.S. Senate. It's such an honor, Nardone said. Lindsey was always been there for me, and now I will be there for him. Thursday night at 9, President Trump is taken to the nationwide airwaves and is expected, according to leaks to the press, to announce newly declassified intelligence reports revealing a foreign nation's plans to interfere in the 2020 presidential election. He will be joined during this broadcast by CIA Director John Ratcliffe, Acting Director of National Intelligence Bill Pulte, FBI Director Kash Patel, and Homeland Security Secretary Mark Wayne Mullen. And the Department of Labor has sent federal investigative strike teams to New York to review unemployment insurance fraud that the department says is costing taxpayers $2 million a day. And those are some of our first things for this Tuesday morning. Write for the Daily Signal. If you go to dailysignal.com and go to the Virginia page, you can see columns. We've got one due up that, again, tacks an unpopular course regarding data centers in the United States. But you can also read Victor Davis Hanson at dailysignal.com, daily updates from VDH, plus state coverage from all sorts of different states in the union, including California, Texas, Georgia, and Ohio. With more to come, they're building out more spaces and more places to bring you stories right from your home state as well as the national stuff. And did I mention Victor Davis Hanson? Valerie Lee, the woman in charge of Freedom Fest, has told us we have a standing spot there to bring the world's biggest gathering of free minds to you. We will be back next July. I think it's the 21st. Tickets aren't on sale yet. Hotel rooms aren't even for rent yet there, but they will be gathering again at Caesars Forum. And she promises that when the tickets go live, there will be discounts for you because you are loyal listeners of First Thing Today.
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9: 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Since most chronic diseases have inflammation, our optimized curcumin seems to be a perfect addition to any nutritional program. It makes sense to me that preventing or reducing inflammation is a key component to our overall health. The Mayo Clinic found that curcumin can decrease swelling and inflammation, has antioxidant properties, and research suggests that curcumin can prevent cancer, or at least slow the spread of cancer, and in many instances make chemotherapy more effective. It protects our healthy cells even from radiation. 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
0: TDS, baby.

0: worked enough hours, I can buy a car. In China, they have digital money that actually expires. Did you know that? Yes. They pay you in digital yuans, and those digital yuans expire if you don't spend them. So they can say, we're going to give you more money, and they do. So anyone who takes the digital yuan gets more money, but you can't save it. You have to spend it. That's what Marxist economies look like. Because they have to still, in a tribute to Adam Smith and capitalism, pretend like they're capitalist. If capitalism was so bad and Marxism was so good, why do the Marxist countries have to pretend to be capitalist, to play slap and tickle with the imagery of capitalism? Doesn't make any sense to me, does it? I'm sure neither do you. So that's why when France goes sideways and is teetering on bankruptcy because their debt is higher than their GDP by 15%, to be fair, ours is 125%, but France is not the world's economic driver. And that's not jingoistic. That's not anything else. It's that the world trades based on U.S. dollars. But imagine if you could revalue the U.S. dollars, claw back all the phony baloney, funny money that's floating around out there. Because you haven't made anyone more wealthy. You haven't made anyone more prosperous, which was all your gig. And if you don't want to wind up like Robespierre, I mean, I'm sure you've lost your head at one moment or another. But not like he did. Because they must punish you if you don't go along, but yet they want to pretend to be capitalistic. Because they understand that the human nature is, if I want something, I want to pay for it. If I work for something, I want to be paid for it. And the rest is, you know, how do we say it in the South? Easy peasy, lemon squeezy.
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6: In August of 1970, New York attorney Bella Abzug, one of the most outspoken leaders in the growing women's movement, gave testimony on the Equal Rights Amendment.
7: We felt this transcendent joy, for woman's life has been imminent, as Simone de Beauvoir did. It has never been completely human, because so few of us have had this great experience that all of us have had tonight. Of creating in history, of taking the torch from those great women who won us the vote 50 years ago, and carrying that torch high so that it will shine on the lives not only of our daughters, but shines in our own faces in self-affirmation.
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8: I'm Gianna Gelosi with your Fox True Crime Minute. New details emerge in a 24-year-old murder case that has gone cold until this year. Back in 2002, Frank Weiss from Plano, Texas, was found dead near Lake Louisville. Last month, 55-year-old Lisa Honrund was arrested for his murder. She was his wife at the time of his death. Court documents say Weiss was shot with a .38-caliber firearm, and his body was found wrapped in plastic bags, tied up with rope, and weighted down with sandbags duct-taped to his legs. They went on to say that Weiss and Honrund went to dinner 2 days before his body was found, and it was the last time he was seen alive. Detectives learned that Weiss had asked for an annulment, and Honrund signed it. In the days after his disappearance, detectives say Honrund told Weiss's daughter he had gone to Cancun but didn't want to be bothered. Investigators say the case was finally cracked thanks to new information from a key witness, alongside advances in technology and investigative techniques. There's more on this story at foxnews.com or subscribe to the Fox True Crime Podcast. I'm Gianna Gelosi with your Fox True Crime Minute.
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1: 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This is Barry Amaker.
2: And I'm Kathy Amaker. Thanks so much for joining us. We hope your 2026 is off to a great start.
1: As we step into this new year, we've chosen a simple but meaningful motto, stick to the fix in 26.
2: You know, this time of year, we naturally reflect on the past, what worked and what didn't. We make resolutions, set new goals, and plan for the future.
1: And while all of that is good, it is important to keep things in perspective. Life has a way of throwing challenges at us that can distract us, discourage us, or even try to rob us of our dreams.
2: That's right. Along the way, we will face moments of doubt and discouragement. But these moments don't have to stop us. We're called to press on.
1: And we can press on because of our faith in God. He's brought us this far, and He will continue to guide us forward. That's why we believe He is truly the fix in 26.
2: Isaiah chapter 26 gives us what we like to call the fix for 26. Isaiah 26:3 says, "You will keep him in perfect peace whose mind is stayed on you because he trusts in you."
1: What a powerful promise. When we keep our focus fixed on God and place our complete trust in Him, He gives us peace, real peace, even in the middle of life challenges.
2: So as you pursue your goals this year, we encourage you to stay focused, stay faithful, and keep your mind fixed on Him.
1: Stick to the fix in 26.
2: This is Kathy and Barry Amaker.
1: Wishing you a blessed, peaceful, and faith-filled year. 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
4: I'm Gianna Gelosi with your Fox True Crime Minute. New court filings in an Iowa murder case offer a glimpse of the prosecution's evidence in a fatal shooting that shook the real estate industry 15 years ago. 53-year-old Kristen Ramsey was arrested last month for first-degree murder in the April 2011 death of Ashley Auckland. Auckland was working an open house at a model townhouse when she was shot in the face and the chest at close range. Court documents say a woman who was in the neighboring townhome said she heard two loud noises a few seconds apart, then saw Ramsey by the model home's front door before she was seen by her car talking on her phone. The filings show that call was to an employee of the company that owned the development. At the time, Ramsey was a sales manager. After Ramsey drove off erratically, the witness went to the home and found Auckland unresponsive. Two search warrants were executed at Ramsey's home, including one carried out less than a month after the shooting. In both cases, the document says authorities found guns, illegal substances, and posters threatening violence. There's more on the story at foxnews.com or subscribe to the Fox True Crime Podcast. I'm Gianna Gelosi with your Fox True Crime Minute.
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5: Baltimore Orioles shortstop Cal Ripken Jr., the Iron Man, broke the record for most consecutive games played, 2,131. The record had been held for 56 years before that by Lou Gehrig.
6: Well, you know, I see myself as someone that was very lucky and had a good career, and I think that I'm pretty good. I mean, I don't put myself all the way down and not think that I've had a pretty significant career. I've enjoyed being in the presence of all the great players and this collection of players. I sat and talked to Henry Aaron a long time and really enjoyed talking to Kirk Gibson and Pete Rose. I just enjoy being in the environment. Maybe when I get older and you start to look back, you may have a historical view of your career. But right now, I just see myself as a guy that was lucky enough to play baseball for a long time.
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7: This is House Call for Health. A recent study from a university in Finland finds that you might be able to exercise longer without feeling more exhausted if you're listening to your favorite music during a workout. Those who picked their own music extending endurance by nearly 20% during intense exercise. For the study, they looked at 29 recreationally active adults completing two identical cycling sessions with about 80% effort. One group cycled in silence, the other chose music, with their workout lasting about 6 minutes longer on average. But despite being able to go longer while listening to some tunes, heart rate and other physical markers remained similar to the silent group. The lead researcher saying self-selected music doesn't change your fitness level, it just helps you to tolerate sustained effort for longer. The study was published in the journal Psychology of Sport and Exercise. For more health news, go to foxnewshealth.com. House Call for Health, I'm Lisa Brady, Fox News.

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5: I'm Gianna Gelosi with your Fox True Crime Minute. A Texas man who's facing a capital murder charge in connection with the death of his pregnant wife has fled the country. On May 4th, the attorney for Lee Mongerson Gilley says his client cut off his ankle monitor before boarding a plane to Canada and then flew from Canada to Italy, where he was taken into custody by authorities. There, he allegedly told officials that he was seeking asylum because he was being wrongfully prosecuted and feared he would face the death penalty. The 39-year-old was charged with capital murder in 2025 in connection with the killing of his pregnant wife, Christina Bauer Gilley, on October 7, 2024. Gilley initially told police that she died of an overdose and he attempted to perform CPR. An autopsy suggested otherwise. She had trauma to her neck and face more consistent with strangulation. Gilley was arrested in 2024, released on $1 million bail, and required to wear that ankle monitor. In 2025, prosecutors say he spoke with a woman about a plan to flee to Mexico. There's more on this story at foxnews.com or subscribe to the Fox True Crime Podcast. I'm Gianna Gelosi with your Fox True Crime Minute.
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0: 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It's Brian Kilmeade.
1: What it is, it's Tyrus in for Brian Kilmeade today. And you know what? If you like the sound of my voice and you like some of the stories I say and you like my little sense of humor, you should probably come check me out on the Planet Tyrus comedy tour. You can get tickets at Linktree Tyrus Smash. I'm going to be all over starting August 10th, going all the way to October 17th. I got dates in Grapevine, Texas, Humble, Texas, H is silent, Texarkana, Texas, Augusta, Kansas, Concordia, Kansas, Omaha, Nebraska, Cedar Rapids, Iowa. I'll be in Grosse Pointe. I'll be in Fayetteville, Arkansas, Venice, Florida, Niceville, Florida, where they're nice, Dothan, Alabama, Andover, Massachusetts, Rochester, New Hampshire, Middletown, Ohio, Lakewood, Ohio, and Loveland, Colorado. So I am going to be everywhere and for some, like the Texas area, because of demand, we'll be changing the tour. The next tour will be in different cities. 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So if you want tickets, check it out. 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Enough said.
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4: American playwright Tennessee Williams, who grew up in the Deep South, died in 1983. He won the Pulitzer Prize for drama for A Streetcar Named Desire in 1948 and Cat on a Hot Tin Roof in 1955. Here, Tennessee Williams explains where he gets the inspiration for his character development.
5: 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Those are my people, and I must write about the people I know.
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7: On hold as earthquake recovery takes priority. Feed the Poor spokesperson and Venezuelan native Cesar Guevara says all humanitarian channels remain open, so the emergency supplies are getting to where they need to go.
8: We have shipments from air freights that are going on a weekly basis to containers that are being sent via ocean freight to Venezuela.
7: It's been almost 3 weeks since the back-to-back earthquake struck. The death toll is more than 4,400, with thousands still missing. The interim government remains in place until elections can be held. Lindsey Graham's sister is expected to be sworn in today to fill his South Carolina Senate seat following his sudden death. South Carolina Governor Henry McMaster announced Monday the late Republican Senator's sister Darlene will serve in the role until the term ends in January. Secretary of War Pete Hegseth announced a newly established joint task force to identify and prosecute leakers.
9: The Pentagon and the DOJ have created the task force as part of an effort to crack down on the disclosure of sensitive information. According to Hegseth, the War Department's Office of General Counsel will be able to request and receive information and records across the Pentagon regarding news media leak investigations. Hegseth posted a video on X.
10: The unauthorized disclosure of sensitive War Department information has the very real potential to cause exceptionally grave damage to our national security.
9: Hegseth added, quote, access to confidential and secret information is a sacred trust, and those who betray that trust will be met with the full force of the law. I'm Matt Mattinson.
7: JonBenet Ramsey's unsolved murder case is facing renewed scrutiny after former Colorado Bureau of Investigation analyst Yvonne Woods pled guilty to evidence handling mistakes. From America's News Network, USA Radio News.
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7: Another rabid bat is found in Lane County, Oregon. It's the third bat this year to test positive for rabies. Health officials remind everyone other animals could be exposed to rabies, which is a viral disease affecting the nervous system of mammals. Pet owners are urged to make sure dogs and cats are up to date on their vaccinations. So far this year, 13 bats across Oregon have been confirmed with the disease. The number of Legionnaires' disease cases in New York City is expanding again.
12: City Health Commissioner Dr. Alistair Martin reports 56 cases, 16 hospitalized, no fatalities. He says every Upper East Side building ordered to clean its cooling tower has done so the search for a source continues.
13: To be clear, for this cluster, Legionella bacteria is likely being spread by mist from a cooling tower in the outside air.
12: In New York, I'm Andrew Whitman.
7: The federal government turned over evidence to Minnesota investigators linked to the killings of Renee Good and Alex Pretty.
14: The Minnesota Star Tribune reports the Department of Justice is submitting the information of the shooting deaths during Operation Metro Surge after months of refusing to do so. That evidence includes the SUV that Renee Good was driving when she was shot and killed by ICE agent Jonathan Ross. That vehicle was transferred a week ago to the Minnesota Bureau of Criminal Apprehension. I'm Scott Carr.
7: I'm John Summers. USA Radio News.
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16: 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He was riding old Betsy the Stallion, tip-tapping away at his telegraph, when blam! Ran right into the side of the saloon.
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1: What it is, this is Tyrus filling in for the Brian Kilmeade Show. And I'd just like to take a minute to reflect. It has been a very interesting summer, to say the least. We had the World Cup. Hats off to Team America. They did the best they could given the level of competition. And I think anytime America gets to host anything, it's a real litmus test for what the real world thinks of us. And I think one of the coolest things was seeing people coming from all over the world and just loving America, from our restaurants to our sports to our cities to our people. I think it was refreshing to see just how much sometimes we forget how good we've got it here. Sometimes we forget that we are a Waffle House away from an awesome meal, that we can walk out and go to a movie, we can go to a baseball game, we can go do whatever we want to do, we can step out of our house and say we hate everything about this country and no one says anything, and if the government gets iffy, we got the Second Amendment to keep them in check. It is just, we live in a beautiful, beautiful place, and it's nice to see what the world really thinks, not a bunch of stuck-up politicians. So, God bless America, and man, I'm glad I was born here.
2: 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You're heading to the airport, right?
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5: The 39th President of the United States, Jimmy Carter, addresses the Camp David Accords between Israel and Egypt that, on March 26, 1979, led to a negotiated peace between the two nations, the first between Israel and any of its Arab neighbors.
6: The countrysides of both lands are free from the litter and the carnage of a wasteful war. Mothers in Egypt and Israel are not weeping today for their children fallen in senseless battle. The dedication and determination of these two world statesmen have borne fruit. Peace has come to Israel and to Egypt.
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8: Up 6 years in June as falling energy prices provided a break from inflation after the U.S. ceasefire with Iran. The Consumer Price Index came in lower than analyst expectations, according to the Bureau of Labor Statistics. It fell 0.4% for the month, placing the annual inflation rate down to 3.5%. Lindsey Graham's sister fills his South Carolina Senate seat until the end of his term after his unexpected death. South Carolina Governor Henry McMaster made the announcement Monday.
9: It's my honor to ask his little sister, Darlene Graham, to finish his work for him now.
8: Graham passed away over the weekend from aortic dissection. President Trump says he's reinstating the blockade of the Strait of Hormuz. In a post on Truth Social, Trump said the strait is open and they're only stopping Iran ships and customers from entering or leaving. He added the U.S. will serve as the guardian of the Hormuz Strait and will be reimbursed for the cost of providing security at the rate of 20% on all cargo shipped. It comes after Iran and the U.S. traded more strikes over the last couple of days. New York Governor Kathy Hochul wants answers from the federal government regarding immigration facilities.
10: The governor wrote a letter to the Department of Homeland Security citing concerns over recent reports that uncovered three immigration detention projects in Rochester, Batavia, and Newburgh. Hochul is calling for truth and transparency for the safety of New York communities, adding New York is willing to cooperate with federal agencies when crimes have been committed. However, she's demanding an end to what she calls unbridled aggression against law-abiding New Yorkers. She has formally requested a discussion with DHS Secretary Mark Wayne Mullen regarding greater transparency. In New York, I'm Natalie Migliori.
8: From America's News Network, USA Radio News.
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8: Ken Paxton has the backing of Border Patrol in his run for Senate in Texas, and their union boss will be by his side for a rally in McAllen. But polling shows the crackdown on illegal aliens is not the hot-button topic it once was.
12: For general voters, it's not the issue it was back in 2024, in part because of the success the Trump administration has had.
8: Rice University's professor Mark Jones has done polling on the race, which found the biggest policy issue for Texas Republican voters is inflation and the cost of living. Today's rally in the Valley will see Paxton standing alongside two Republican candidates for Congress, both of whom are also locked in tight races. Heavy rain set to drench millions of people across parts of the South, Gulf Coast, and Texas through Friday. Shaquille Brewster reports it follows wild weather over the weekend in much of the nation.
13: Straight-line winds knocking down so many trees and power lines in Philadelphia, the city's mayor issuing a disaster declaration. The roof of this apartment building ripped off and tossed into the street.
8: A summer storm pattern setting up over Texas and the South this week as a cold front collides with warm, humid air from the Gulf. A federal appeals court is reviving more than 500 private lawsuits against Tylenol maker Kenvue. It's over alleged autism links. I'm John Summers, USA Radio News.
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0: She's built a career taking on the
1: fur trade and hunting, and we're lucky to have them. So respect them. And if they say 24 feet, make it 50. But during the rut, the only thing on his mind is loving, and if you're in the way, you're going to get freight trained.

0: She's built a career taking on the toughest cases. Now, criminal defense attorney Donna Rotuno steps out of the courtroom and into the headlines, breaking down the biggest crime stories shocking the nation.
1: We're hearing reports that the shower was full of blood, there was blood on the curtains.
2: God calls us to come alongside people who hurt.
3: Thousands of Christians through the ages have given their lives to help their neighbor, to relieve poverty, to care for the sick. Certainly the church is to be concerned about the social injustices in our world.
2: Along with meeting physical needs, says Billy Graham,
3: Jesus would see something even deeper. If only we could begin at the root of our problems, which is the disease of human nature that the Bible calls sin. This is why Christ came and died on the cross. The only way to change men is to get them converted to Jesus Christ. The greatest need of our great cities at this moment is evangelism.
2: We can help you find ways to tell your friends and neighbors about a personal relationship with Jesus Christ and how it will change their lives. 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Then click where it says, Grow in Your Christian Faith. That's findpeacewithgod.net. We're the Billy Graham Evangelistic Association.
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5: Saving you money, I'm Hillary Barsky. Many Americans are facing mounting financial pressures, but by making small changes to everyday habits can make a major impact on long-term wealth. Last year, nearly three-quarters of Americans failed to meet their savings and spending goals.

0: God calls us to come alongside people who hurt.
1: Thousands of Christians through the ages have given their lives to help their neighbor, to relieve poverty, to care for the sick. Certainly the church is to be concerned about the social injustices in our world.
0: Along with meeting physical needs, says Billy Graham,
1: Jesus would see something even deeper. If only we could begin at the root of our problems, which is the disease of human nature that the Bible calls sin. This is why Christ came and died on the cross. The only way to change men is to get them converted to Jesus Christ. The greatest need of our great cities at this moment is evangelism.
0: We can help you find ways to tell your friends and neighbors about a personal relationship with Jesus Christ and how it will change their lives. 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Then click where it says, Grow in Your Christian Faith. That's findpeacewithgod.net. We're the Billy Graham Evangelistic Association.

0: This is AM 1000 WJNZ Robertsdale and 1110 WTOF Bay Minette. Stay tuned for more updates and changes coming soon.
1: Trump now says the U.S. will reinstate a blockade of Iranian ports and serve as the guardian of the Hormuz Strait. Kate Fisher reports that Trump says the United States will be reimbursed for the cost of providing security at the rate of 20% on all cargo shipped.
2: This is really controversial, saying that it's now the U.S. that will charge a toll, having had senior members of his cabinet saying that when the Iranians suggested that, it was simply not acceptable in terms of, international norms.
1: Meantime, the U.S. has carried out a third consecutive night of strikes against Iran. U.S. Central Command says the strikes were at the direction of President Trump and will continue to degrade Iran's ability to attack innocent civilians and commercial shipping in the Strait of Hormuz. A 40-foot-tall Trojan horse is in front of the AMC Lincoln Square Theater ahead of the Odyssey's New York City premiere today.
3: The wooden statue situated between West 67th and 68th Streets began going up last weekend ahead of the private red carpet film screening. The horse is part of Universal Pictures' Odyssey Trojan Horse Touring Experience. The statue visited Arlington and Venice Beach before coming to New York City. The Odyssey will open in theaters across the country this Friday. In New York, I'm Natalie Migliori.
1: President Trump is gearing up for next month's Freedom 250 Grand Prix in the nation's capital.
4: He welcomed several IndyCar drivers to the White House on Monday to preview the event.
5: On August 22nd and 23rd, it'll be an awesome display of American patriotism and raw horsepower and ingenuity.
4: Trump predicted it's going to be the most watched race ever. The White House says the race will showcase the majesty of D.C. as drivers navigate a track full of iconic monuments in celebration of America's 250th birthday. The Freedom 250 Grand Prix will be the first ever IndyCar race to be held in Washington, D.C. I'm Mark Mayfield.
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1: The U.S. is refunding out more in tariff refunds than it's bringing in.
7: Just last month, nearly $50 billion was sent back to businesses that had paid tariffs. It was the second full month of payouts after the U.S. Supreme Court struck down President Trump's sweeping tariff plan. The country brought in about $24 billion in tariff revenue over that same period, according to the Treasury Department. The country issued another $22 billion in refunds back in May. I'm Rory O'Neill.
1: A report from the Nebraska Department of Health and Human Services shows the number of abortions there increased by 8% last year, driven by women from neighboring states, including Iowa. But Nebraska is not the only state Iowans are heading to for abortion services.
8: A new report from the Chicago Abortion Fund says it's helped over 1,600 Iowans access abortion care since Iowa's six-week ban took effect 2 years ago. That's a 177% increase over numbers served between 2022 and 2024. I'm Craig Michaels.
1: A new CNBC quality of life ranking is drawing criticism after all 10 states it labeled as the worst places to live are Republican-led. CNBC says the rankings weigh factors including crime, health care, child care, air quality, anti-discrimination laws, and reproductive rights. Critics argue the methodology favors progressive policies and note several of the listed states continue to gain residents. I'm Ron Warner, USA Radio News.
9: This is Denny Gillum, here to tell you about an amazing new book, The Miracle Man, written by a good friend of mine. It's a remarkable true account of faith, healing, and restoration in the face of impossible odds. Through a harrowing series of events and miraculous answers to prayer, Bill receives a donor's heart with only hours left to live. His rapid recovery and return to normal life is a story that shows God's power to heal and his faithfulness in answering prayers. The Miracle Man is available online through Amazon, Barnes & Noble, and other booksellers.

0: God calls us to come alongside people who hurt.
1: Thousands of Christians through the ages have given their lives to help their neighbor, to relieve poverty, to care for the sick. Certainly the church is to be concerned about the social injustices in our world.
0: Along with meeting physical needs, says Billy Graham,
1: Jesus would see something even deeper. If only we could begin at the root of our problems, which is the disease of human nature that the Bible calls sin. This is why Christ came and died on the cross. The only way to change men is to get them converted to Jesus Christ. The greatest need of our great cities at this moment is evangelism.
0: We can help you find ways to tell your friends and neighbors about a personal relationship with Jesus Christ and how it will change their lives. 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Then click where it says, Grow in Your Christian Faith. That's findpeacewithgod.net. We're the Billy Graham Evangelistic Association.

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1: An American astronaut will blast off from Russia to begin an eight-month mission living in orbit.
2: The launch for Anil Menon comes amid reports of cracks and leaks on the aging International Space Station. Menon says he's seen NASA and Russian engineers troubleshoot the issue side by side.
3: And they take it very seriously. So I know that I'm in good hands. And we are trying our best to figure out the best forward resolution to the problem.
2: It's the first mission for Menon, who is a medical doctor and Space Force colonel. It will be among the last crew expeditions, as the ISS is set to retire in 2030. I'm Rory O'Neill.
1: The average cost of a cheeseburger is going up in the U.S. It's not quite as bad in Milwaukee or Madison, though.
4: The DoorDash Cheeseburger Index says the price of a cheeseburger, fries, and soda went up nationally 3.2% this year compared to 2025. The index shows Milwaukee still has the seventh best value cheeseburger meal in the nation, with an average price of $15.53. In Madison, the same meal would cost a few bucks more at $18.32. I'm Elaine Lee Irvin.
1: That loyalty program may save you money, but it could be costly when it comes to your online security.
5: 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And that savings may come with a hidden cost, your personal information. When you hand over that information, data brokers build a profile on you, and they sell that information and not just other companies. Scammers can also buy it and use the data to develop phishing emails. One tip, use a separate email just for rewards accounts, maybe a separate phone number too. That way, if your information is leaked, your primary contact information may still be protected. I'm Daria Albinger.
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1: An investigation is continuing after a man was shot and killed by ICE in Maine.
7: In a statement, Governor Janet Mills said she was briefed on the shooting and that state authorities were working with federal officials related to the incident. It happened in Biddeford, south of Portland. The Maine Immigrant Rights Coalition said the man killed was a 26-year-old from Colombia who had been authorized to work in the U.S. It comes after a man was shot and killed by an ICE agent in Houston, with reports saying he was not the intended target. I'm Mark Mayfield.
1: Immigration is becoming a central issue in North Carolina's 1st Congressional District after a 6-year-old girl was killed in a crash authorities say was caused by a Mexican national who had been deported 3 times. The tragedy has fueled renewed debate over border enforcement, immigration policy, and public safety as candidates offer sharply different approaches. Governor Kathy Hochul is expected to sign legislation that puts a 1-year moratorium on data centers throughout New York State.
8: Senator Kristen Gonzalez says large data centers require upgrades to the grid.
9: So this bill actually creates a separate consumer class for the largest energy facilities so that when they're connected to the grid, we're not seeing our utility bills increase as a result.
8: The moratorium would mean regulators cannot issue permits for new large-scale data centers, which have been on the rise in demand tied to artificial intelligence. Officials say the moratorium would allow the state to study the matter more and come up with new regulations. In New York, I'm Scott Pringle.
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0: God calls us to come alongside people who hurt.
1: Thousands of Christians through the ages have given their lives to help their neighbor, to relieve poverty, to care for the sick. Certainly the church is to be concerned about the social injustices in our world.
0: Along with meeting physical needs, says Billy Graham,
1: Jesus would see something even deeper. If only we could begin at the root of our problems, which is the disease of human nature that the Bible calls sin. This is why Christ came and died on the cross. The only way to change men is to get them converted to Jesus Christ. The greatest need of our great cities at this moment is evangelism.
0: We can help you find ways to tell your friends and neighbors about a personal relationship with Jesus Christ and how it will change their lives. 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Then click where it says, Grow in Your Christian Faith. That's findpeacewithgod.net. We're the Billy Graham Evangelistic Association.

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1: Minority Leader Hakeem Jeffries is among those continuing to offer condolences following the sudden death of longtime South Carolina Senator Lindsey Graham. Jeffries addressed Graham's passing on Monday, saying the Republican lawmaker knew how to work across the aisle to get things done when necessary.
2: We disagreed on a whole host of issues, but he was someone who was committed to a lifetime of service.
1: Graham died over the weekend at age 71 as a result of an aortic dissection, which is a tear in the body's main artery. His sister, Darlene Graham Norton, has been selected to serve out the remainder of his term by South Carolina Governor Henry McMaster. If you drive a BMW, you may be taking it to the dealer soon.
3: The National Highway Traffic Safety Administration says the German automaker is recalling more than 29,000 BMWs in the U.S. due to an issue that can increase the risk of a fire. The problem is the engine starter, which may corrode. That could cause the vehicle to overheat or short-circuit and catch fire. Included in the recall are BMW 530e X-Drives and 740 LE X-Drives, along with certain high-performance vehicles. I'm Daria Albinger.
1: The spread of measles in the U.S. this year is outpacing the case count for all of 2025.
4: The Centers for Disease Control and Prevention said it has received reports of 2,231 confirmed cases of measles as of July 9th. The U.S. is now fewer than 60 cases away from reaching last year's total. The CDC found that 93% of this year's cases are linked to people who are unvaccinated or whose vaccination status is unknown. South Carolina has reported the most cases this year with 670. Symptoms include fever, cough, fatigue, watery eyes, and a runny nose, followed by a rash. I'm Michael Kastner.
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1: President Trump says he will address the nation in a primetime speech later this week.
7: In a Truth Social post Monday, the president said he will be making the speech Thursday at 9 p.m. Eastern. He did not provide any other details about the speech. The president last addressed the nation in primetime on April the 1st, about a month after the start of the war in Iran. I'm Mark Neufield.
1: The American Red Cross says the national blood supply is down to 25%, and they need you to roll up your sleeve.
8: They say it's typical for donations to drop off in summer months. There are fewer blood drives, but the need for blood explodes when the weather is nice and we're out doing activities that, if they don't go as planned, may require blood. The American Red Cross says the average person has up to 12 pints of blood pumping through their body, so a one-pint donation won't really make a difference to you, but it can help up to 3 people. So maybe roll up your sleeve today. I'm Bree Tennis.
1: A Southern California-based company just received approval to test a space mirror.
9: Last Thursday, the FCC issued a license to Reflect Orbital, an energy company based in Hawthorne. The mirror would reflect sunlight to the dark parts of Earth. It's only allowed to deploy one satellite at a time. Several entities argued against the approval of the license for reasons including radio frequency interference and space debris mitigation. That includes astronomers and wildlife experts who warned the reflected light could distract airplane pilots, wreak havoc on astronomical observations, and interfere with circadian rhythms. The FCC says there is a minimal risk of harm to society. I'm Daniel Martindale.
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10: 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I just want to warn you, traffic is tough out there.
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1: Well, there is some good news on the economic front. Inflation, it's a good surprise. Many items saw a decline in prices. You've got the show notes. Text Eric to 33777. Get the show notes. You got all this information in here. Electricity went down. Car costs went down. Apparel costs went down. Transportation costs went down. Medical service costs went down. Everything a bit. It wasn't just falling gas prices. Everything kind of trickled down a bit. Core inflation was flat in June, cooled to 2.6% the past year, down from 2.9% in May. They want to get it to 2%. But, yes, I mean, the data shows that inflation is we're not in a deflationary period, but prices and things are going down, which is a good thing in the United States as we continue to look at the volatility of the stocks out there. And, of course, with the situation in the Middle East as well, possibly hitting back up. But it's a good thing. Quarter CPI fell, headline CPI fell larger than expected, and these are all good data points for the economy. Now, how is the stock market responding? Well, the Dow is down 143 points, but NASDAQ and S&P are up on the news right now as I'm talking with the data. The Dow is down for other reasons to a degree. And the S&P is up because of the inflation data in chip stocks. Now, oil prices right now are up. Brent is up to $84. West Texas crude up to $78. All headed up. However, doing much better than it was doing. And now that the president has said that we will not be doing a 20% protection fee for ships in the Strait of Hormuz, oil prices have actually come back down some. So this is all good. The U.S. economy looking good right now, surprising people with how good the economy is. But again, people have got to feel it going into their pocketbooks. If they don't feel it going into their pocketbooks, it's not going to matter what the data says. It's a perception issue. But for now, the perception on Wall Street is that the economy is in a good place. Now, there are thousands of places on the internet. They have a file with your name on it. Did you know that? Your cell phone number is out there. Your email address is out there. Your home address is out there. Your medical conditions, your age, even how you vote is out there. Your kids' names are out there. They have it all integrated. Your social media accounts, your kids' social media accounts tied to you. You can't read that file. But if you got a credit card, you can buy that file. The problem is anybody else can buy that file as well. 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
2: 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We're the Billy Graham Evangelistic Association
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0: talking about helping upstate New York that's kind of like impoverished and stuff, and nothing's ever really been done. They have lots of land up there. They've got reservoirs. It just seems to me like a win-win. I'd like to know what you think.
1: Look, there's a lot of development up there that they should be able to put in, and they just don't want. They have not wanted to. I'm for the life of me, I'm baffled by the resistance to embrace new technology. And for real, there are real benefits to the data centers that we are seeing. In fact, the Federal Reserve today, the chairman is testifying that a lot of the hyped fears related to inflation and things like that from AI data centers, the research just actually isn't as compelling as people thought. And it's creating new jobs, creating a lot of new jobs for people. We'll get into more of this later. This hour of the program brought to you by Van Allen Golf. If you text GOLF to 33777, I'll send you a link. If you use the code ERIC, E-R-I-C-K, at checkout, you get 15% off anything you buy from Van Allen Golf. Thank you to them for their sponsorship. I love those guys. I love their golf equipment. Yeah, I have definitely hit that age where I am. And I haven't played in weeks. It's been either too hot or I've been traveling, or now today it's pouring down rain here where I live. The weather's just been weird. I wanted to play golf in Vegas. It's like 110 degrees, and I just didn't want to die, so I didn't do it. All right, when we come back, we got to talk about some of the weirdo leftists out there. I'll take your phone calls as well, 877-973-7425. 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We replaced, we didn't build a new house. 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
9: The Supreme Court justices are testifying on Capitol Hill today about their annual budget request to Congress. Justice Amy Coney Barrett talked about the impact threats have had on her and her family as the Supreme Court asked for more funding to increase security measures.
10: They have required me to, my children, to think about and see things that children should not have to see or think about. One example is when threats to my life were particularly intense a few years ago around the time of the Dobbs leak.
9: Justice Elena Kagan joined Barrett as they appeared before the House Appropriations Subcommittee that handles the Supreme Court spending. It marks the first time since 2019 that the Supreme Court justices have testified on their annual budget request. The High Court is requesting a boost of over $14 million for the next fiscal year to increase security for the 9 justices. A lawsuit by a number of school districts is demanding that social media companies help pay for student mental health services.
11: More than 1,000 school districts, including several in California, argue that social media platforms harm students' mental health and force schools to spend more on counseling and support. Districts say they've also had to increase training to address rising student anxiety and depression linked to social media use. I'm Mark Mayfield.
9: President Donald Trump has paid E. Jean Carroll the $5 million court judgment he owes her.
12: The New York writer has collected the money more than 3 years after a Manhattan jury found Trump liable for sexually abusing her decades ago and then defaming her when she went public with it in 2019. The funds were being held in an escrow account, and with interest, Carroll has collected more than $5.6 million. Trump claims he didn't know Carroll, despite photos that show otherwise, and that he didn't commit any wrongdoing. I'm Sarah Lee Kessler.
9: From America's News Network, USA Radio News.
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9: A bipartisan housing bill has automatically become law after President Trump refused to sign it last week, but also held off from vetoing it.
14: The landmark bill, known as the 21st Century Road to Housing Act, is designed to increase the housing supply in the U.S. and bring down costs, partly by limiting large investors from purchasing single-family homes. Trump refused to sign the bill because Congress wouldn't pass his Save America Act, which would place new restrictions on voting. I'm Tammy Trujillo.
9: The state of Texas is suing the social media site LinkedIn.
15: AG Ken Paxton says they're profiting from fake or misleading job opportunities. It's something that's commonly called ghost jobs, and the suit points to studies that estimate they account for between one-fifth and one-third of the online listings. LinkedIn markets a paid premium subscription to get access to job listings. The AG wants access to the verification practice for what employees are posting. I'm Monica Nelson.
9: The 2028 Summer Olympics in Los Angeles starts exactly 2 years from today.
16: Opening ceremonies will be held at SoFi Stadium and the Coliseum on July 14th, 2028. To mark the date, LA28 officials are launching applications for a volunteer program today. Volunteers are expected to commit to a minimum of 10 shifts during their assigned service period. Officials are also hosting a community cleanup event in Griffith Park. Organizers expect about 60,000 people will volunteer to support the Olympic and Paralympic Games. I'm Daniel Martindale.
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0: He may not tell you what you want to hear, but he tells you what you need to hear. It's the Eric Erickson Show.
1: Hello, America. I am delighted to have you with me. It is Eric Erickson here. Now, I gotta give you an advisory, unfortunately. Have you heard about the poop parasite? Yeah. We have a fecal parasite illness spreading around the country. Georgia, Michigan, it's now in California. Cyclosporiasis. It's a parasite on fresh fruits and vegetables. They're not sure where it's coming from, what fruits and vegetables it's coming from, but there is an outbreak, and it causes, well, explosive bowel movements, we shall say that. I would just tell you be very careful. And in fact, according to a number of infectious disease specialists, even if you wash your fruits and vegetables over the coming weeks, they can still remain contaminated with the parasite, which can stay in your body for weeks on end. I highly recommend that you avoid your roughage for the next week or so. Just eat the burger without the lettuce on it. Stop eating the salads. You know, we went to Vegas and Philip ate salads. I'm like, we're in Vegas and you're eating a salad, and that's why he's healthier than me. But nonetheless, greens for the next few weeks, or, well, you may have uncontrollable explosive diarrhea. Wait. This just in. No, I'm not. This is just perfect timing. This just in. Health officials are investigating Taco Bell's role in one of the largest U.S. outbreaks of an illness called explosive diarrhea. Now, ladies and gentlemen, wow, the jokes write themselves here. I'm not going to make those jokes, but yeah, they're, according to this report that has just crossed the transom, it does appear that there is a common tie for the various people, that it could be a lettuce from a certain restaurant where I don't need to eat the lettuce there to get the same effects. I'm just saying. I'll leave it there for your imagination. 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
1: Hello, it is Eric Erickson here. Let's go back to the phones. Howard in Kingfisher, Oklahoma. Welcome to the show, sir. How are you?
2: Down here, 96.9 Freedom, and I agree with you 1,000% on the white nationalism on the rights trying to take over the Republican Party, and also the leftist Marxist commies that are just destroying the Democrat Party. You know, my parents are Democrat. I was born in 1969. My parents were Kennedy Democrats, and they were never like that. Right. At all, and I don't think that they've seen that the lights have actually changed. And by the way, I'm a Christian, and I totally agree with you 1,000% that there's neither Greek nor Jew. We're all one in Christ Jesus. And anybody that has anti-Semitism in their heart, they need to go and repent immediately. Yep. Because you don't mess around with God's people. And by the way, my boss is a Jewish carpenter, and his name is Jesus Christ Almighty. That's Amen. What I believe. Now, getting back to the data centers, here in Oklahoma, they're also buying a hook, line, and sinker. They've got a couple of moratoriums going on in Piedmont and Yukon. They're trying to get the data centers in over here, but they're buying the arguments of the water issues and also the power.
1: What they don't realize is your power regulators there have not been doing a very good job.
2: The people are freaking out. They're afraid that there's going to be water quality issues, and there's going to be urban, what do they call it, data center sprawl. It's going to be too loud and noisy. But what they don't realize is all these kids that are graduating out of OU and Oklahoma Central State University, they're going to need those jobs of the future. I totally agree with you on your analysis 1,000% that they are, I think they're being backed by, like what you said, I don't know if it's the Chinese nationals or who's backing these groups.
1: You know, it's a true story there, Howard, that the Chinese have been funding a couple of groups in San Francisco that front as concerned citizen and environmental groups. And, for example, they sued Micron in New York State to get a chip manufacturing facility shut down to reduce the supply of chips. And they're suing in Arizona a data center build because of water consumption issues, even though they bought enough land to have enough water usage. And they're doing these as kind of as concerned citizen groups, but they're front groups, and they're finding like a single person in a state to file the lawsuit claiming to represent a bunch of people when they're actually funded in California. It's a dangerous thing, because what the people who are really outraged about the data centers, and again, there are some legitimate concerns, and I don't want to be dismissive of legitimate concerns, inflation being the primary one due to microchips and stuff. But it's a national security issue. The reason the Chinese are funding the opposition and the propaganda campaign is because the Chinese want to control the whole stack. The Chinese want to control the data centers. Keep in mind, like with the divestment of TikTok, they still wanted all the data routed through China. And Trump blocked that, but they want the access to data. They want to review the data. They want to control our access to the data channels. We can't let them do that. We cannot let them do that, which is why we need to build data centers. And to the extent that your state is struggling with power, that's on your regulators. They can fix that. They need to. Now, I need you to fix your banking system. I was listening to a guy the other day say that he had basically gotten into crypto because he was in a conservative business, and he was one of the ones that got flagged by the progressives. And I'm like, you should use Old Glory Bank. That's what I use, oldglorybank.com/Eric. They protect your freedom to bank. 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
6: Toyota plans to move Tacoma production from Tijuana to San Antonio by 2030. This is part of a $3.6 billion expansion that is expected to create 2,000 jobs in Texas.
7: The Tacoma plant along the Tijuana-Tecate Highway has been a major employer since 2004, producing the top-selling midsize pickup in the U.S. Toyota says the production in Baja California will continue during the transition, but the company has not announced what comes next for the facility after Tacoma production ends. Business leaders in Baja California are warning of potential impacts on jobs and suppliers, while trade talks continue and local groups work on plans to lessen the effect on the border economy. I'm John Fink.
6: The future of aviation took flight in Virginia with a test that could change how critical cargo moves.
8: Virginia has hosted the first flight in a new Federal Electric aircraft pilot program. Officials say the demonstration in Charlottesville used an electric aircraft to transport organs along a corridor connecting Virginia and Maryland. Virginia Department of Aviation Director Greg Campbell tells the Virginia Mercury the program is designed to safely integrate electric aircraft into the nation's airspace, with future demonstrations expected to carry passengers, medical supplies, and other cargo. I'm Thomas Cage.
6: New York is the first of the nation to put a statewide pause on large-scale data centers.
9: Governor Hochul says New York needs some time to establish regulations, protect the power grid and ratepayers when it comes to huge data centers. So the governor has signed legislation pausing any new ones for at least a year.
10: AI data centers consume enormous amounts of power, truly threatening to outpace our grid's capacity.
9: Hochul says the data centers should only be built in places that want them, and she's proposing to end tax exemptions for them.
10: New York will require data centers to either produce their own energy or pay a premium to tap into our grid.
9: In New York, I'm Scott Pringle.
6: From America's News Network, USA Radio News.
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6: President Trump will address the nation in primetime this week.
12: On Truth Social, the president says he'll deliver an address Thursday at 9 p.m. Eastern. No further details were provided. The president last addressed the nation in primetime on April 1st, about a month after the start of the war in Iran. I'm Monica Nelson.
6: By April of next year, the Denver nightlife scene could look a bit different.
13: The Denver City Council passed the ordinance by a 9-1 vote, moving it forward and getting bars and other venues one step closer to staying open until 4 a.m. A second reading and the mayor's signature are still needed, so if it does pass, it will update regulations for the first time in four decades and eliminate mandatory public license hearings. It will also cut the license required for entertainment venues from 14 to 3. This covers limited entertainment venues like dance halls, nightclub entertainment businesses, and adult entertainment businesses. This doesn't change the rule about the 2 a.m. cutoff for serving alcohol, though. I'm Carrie Mack.
6: The movie Michael has passed $1 billion in global ticket sales.
14: It is now the first biopic to reach that box office milestone. Michael is also the highest-grossing musical biopic, beating Bohemian Rhapsody with $911 million worldwide, and is the biggest biopic, defeating Oppenheimer with $975 million. The film is Lionsgate's first movie to ever reach $1 billion. I'm Mark Mayfield.
6: I'm Ron Warner, USA Radio News.
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1: Welcome back. Eric Erickson here, 877-973-7425. I want to go to Keith's phone call. Welcome to the show, sir. How are you?
2: Doing well. Awesome. Hey, I just wanted to make a comment. You know, they're making a big deal

0: crisis for a while there.
1: Yeah, I think I believe it was Obama that is natural, whatever. I don't know, but I just think it's comical at how, you know, short-term memory everybody in America has.
0: Oh, you're absolutely right. It's massive short-term memory. People are tickled by the here and now. Gas prices have been much higher, and gas prices have come back down. They've come back down actually pretty notably in the last couple of months, so much so that it actually did have a direct impact on inflation, even as there are other reasons as well for the inflation picture. It's been bizarre to me to watch people just pretend that history does not exist. And that's a particular quirk of the progressive times and postmodern times, just pretending that history is not real, pretending that history doesn't exist, even though it does, ignoring the pattern and practice of life. But yeah, gas prices have very much been higher than they are now. They were even higher when the highest extent of under this war with Iran, they were still higher under Joe Biden for a period of time. Definitely. Though, when they do go up. 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

0: On my worst day, I know there's a God in heaven who's in charge of all things, and all things work for the good of those called according to his purpose, and I believe I am. So on my worst day, I have hope. Hope is not a wishful feeling for a Christian. Hope is the profound certainty in the resurrection. We mistranslate the word hope in the Bible. We talk about the hope of the resurrection. It's not the wishful thinking, I hope I win the lottery ticket. No, it's the profound certainty of winning that lottery ticket of eternal life. It is the profound certainty of it. I have that hope. If you are a progressive atheist, if you are a secularist, you don't have hope. Your hope is manufactured by yourself in your world, and you must change the world. And so as people have embraced a secular ideology, they have lost hope in the world, and it's not a coincidence. We have greater social grievance these days as people have left the church behind on the left and the right. Everybody more antagonistic towards each other, people less happy. You have people on the right who just want to fight the left, people on the left who want to fight the right. And the common denominator is, though they may profess Jesus with their lips, they don't really believe in him because they lack the hope, the profound certainty of the resurrection. They have hope in what they themselves can create, and if they are out of power, they can't create that hope. Therefore, they're miserable and angry and prone to violence. Violence is a means to take back power or supplant others who have the power. That's why we have the growing rage on the left in this country. They are without hope. Their hope is in men and power. Their hope is not in eternity. And they must build their heaven on earth. They must build their utopia. And if you stand in the way of the utopia they want to be built, you must be eliminated. It is why every secular ideology from Nazism to communism has led to Holocausts. It is why Joe Stalin killed more people than Hitler ever even thought about killing. And Mao and Pol Pot, all of these communist and Nazi ideologies, they eliminate anyone who stands in their way because they are without hope. Their hope is in the here and now and men, and they have to manufacture that hope through the process of building a utopia here. And if you don't have an eternal view, you become an angry rage monster. And on the left, the secularists turn violent because they've got to claw back power to get their hope back. It is why the rise of the Democratic Socialists of America is so troubling, but it's also why the Patriot Front group is so troubling, because these are all a bunch of secularists, and the Patriot Front people, many of them behind their masks are actually preachers, but they don't have hope in Christ. They have hope in themselves. And to have hope in yourself means you must be in control. You must be in power. You must be emboldened to carry out your vision, something they lack. So I want to tell you today, you should dwell on those words of Amy Coney Barrett. She signed up for a position on a court, and there's been an orchestrated effort on the right to bully and shame her, to hate her, because she's given them almost everything they wanted, just not everything. If she wasn't a woman, I don't think that they would be as hateful, because, you know, Brett Kavanaugh sided with her in the immigration case, and no one came after Brett Kavanaugh because he's a guy. They went after the mom with adopted black kids. I don't think that's a coincidence. And the people on the left hate her, too. And the common tie in the hate that she gets is it's hate from people who have no hope. They can talk it, but they don't believe it. And as that lack of hope grows in the country, violence is going to increase. And I would say again to the president, when you speak on Thursday, your party, Mr. President, has an opportunity to give people a renewed hope in the country. Whichever politician can give people hope is going to be very successful moving forward, as people need to believe in something good again. And right now, they don't really have it right now in this country. They need it, or violence is going to spread.
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0: Maine country, it is. You can recognize my voice. You can see me. I'm Tom Shalhoub, filling in for Will Kane on Will Kane Country. I love it. I am doing I'm doing Gutfeld tonight, so this is like a real Fox Newsy day for me. And we were preparing the show this morning. I'm kind of looking at news. There's some crossover because we have stories we want to cover on both shows, and things change sometimes too. Because believe it or not, when I fill in for Greg, the guy doesn't know how to take a vacation. Is this the way with Will?
1: Yeah, oh yeah.
0: He can't.
1: Well, lately he's been, you know, going to things, but
0: yeah. You gotta totally go chill. Yeah. You gotta get away.
1: It's true.
0: But Gutfeld is on the Gutfeld list. You know, you have the whole show list, right? Mm-hmm. He nicks his stories. We build the show map.
1: When he's off. Wow.
0: And Greg, you know, he gets off his Peloton or whatever, and he said, you know, you get the word, Greg nixed the C-Block story. He doesn't want to do it. Wow. It's like, you're supposed to be on a lake somewhere, Greg.
1: How do you know what's going on?
0: I know, exactly. Joining us for today's show, Wade Stotts. Wade Stotts, at Wade Stotts on X. He's from The Wade Show with Wade. And I follow you on Twitter, right, Wade?
2: That's right. That's right. Pleasure to be here, Tom. Thanks so much.
0: I know. I've seen your stuff on there on Twitter, and I must have been because I followed you. Sometimes people show up in the feeds when you don't follow them anyway. So you're looking good there. You got your, I like your background. Is that a real background or is it virtual?
2: It's a real background. You know, I filmed from my bunker, just trying to keep safe here in these wild and wacky times.
0: You are kind of a prepper. Look, you got the water back there. Is that some kind
1: true.
0: Of...
1: Is that enough water?
0: I mean,
2: I like to stay hydrated. I always say I'm a big water guy. You know, I'm such a big water guy that like 70% of me is made of it. So,
0: yeah.
2: Big fan.
0: Well, Wade, you're in the bunker. I'm kind of in the Will Kane Country bunker. And we're looking at the headlines. Basically, I kind of want to start with the CNBC study because CNBC did a survey and they talked about, you know, the best and worst places to live. Worst places, it was all red states. But I'm sitting here in New York and I'm looking at California with the wildfires and everybody's leaving. You know, the stats say that the millionaires are fleeing New York. That's not billionaires. The millionaires have been fleeing New York since 2012. And if we can't hold on to the millionaires, that number actually surprised me. Did it surprise you that millionaires are leaving New York City? I thought everybody, you know, I always feel like I'm the poorest guy in New York City. Like everyone's got $1 million.
1: Yeah.
2: That is surprising. I've only been to New York City a couple of times and didn't encounter all the millionaires because they were sort of busy with their labors. But it was a surprising number. And also the sort of unsurprising part of it was that there was a huge dip after 2020. And I think that, you know, sort of the assumption that you could maintain this huge social experiment where nobody really does anything for a couple of years and keep the money there, tended to work out the way it worked out.
0: Yeah. Well, do you guys have the graphic for the CNBC list? Because I know we had Tennessee was number one.
1: And Texas is number two.
0: Shockingly, Texas is number two.
1: Yeah.
0: And I've driven around the South just playing comedy clubs. I get in the car and I drive around. Sometimes you're driving across the South and it's a little grim on the economic front. You know, some of these interstates, it doesn't look like there's a lot of, you know, a lot of successful.
1: Oh, Route 66.
0: Yeah.
1: Yeah.
0: But then you drive through Texas. It's like changing countries. It's like you're going into a foreign country that is absolutely, like, I'm telling you, the pickup trucks, they're all brand new. They got nice tires. They, everything about Texas, the rest areas in Texas are like they're spanking clean. It's amazing. So Texas... This shocked me because everybody's moving from California to Texas.
2: Yeah, people have a perception that like southern states, you've got the rural hobbies, you know, hunting, that sort of thing.
0: Yeah.
2: Getting on a, you know, sort of boat on the weekends. The thing is, a lot of those hobbies are really expensive to get into. But rural doesn't necessarily just mean, poor. But the issue, I think, what's interesting to me is that the CNBC says that this shouldn't be happening. This is not the direction people should be going. And it's funny to me to picture like these guys going, excuse me, we've done the math and you shouldn't want to live here. It's like, sorry, we already did this. We crunched the numbers and this is a bad place to live. It's like, so okay, cool, whatever. Definitely not a great time for the media to say, like, trust us, your home is a bad place.
0: Yeah. Well, they were leaving before Mamdani, but now we have the Mamdani effect because he's literally telling the millionaires and billionaires that he's going to start taking their money. We have the pied a terre tax. So, you know, people who live up in Westchester or upstate and they have an apartment here. Oh, yeah. So you're upstate, right? Mm. But you don't have a pied a terre.
1: That's true.
0: Yeah.
1: Not yet.
0: Pied a terre, that means like, you know, apartment in the city. Isn't that what it means?
1: I think so.
0: Yeah, I don't know how
1: to. Like a side place.
0: Yeah, it's your side piece.
1: Yeah.
0: So he's doing the pied a terre tax. He wants to do, he wants a wealth tax. And is that going to result in just the last of the millionaires and billionaires leaving? It's happening in California. The high-tech guys, they stayed as long as they could, but they're starting to flee, Wade.
2: It is insane to me that he thinks that if this is, hey, we're going to confiscate the wealth of the billionaires, that they thinks that like a long-term robbery is going to make sense. Like yeah. The guy's going to sit there and like he's going to keep letting you take things out of his wallet without moving away from you. And I mean, I guess the assumption is that it may work in a place where there's no place to move, but in the United States, you do have a choice. So you have these sort of little experiments called states where different ways of life are appropriate or like where they're tried out. And yeah, if they were locked in and New York City was the only place they could make money, then yeah, they wouldn't move. But as like these big cities become less and less hubs of a lot of media where media gets moved around and you can pretty much do this stuff anywhere, it's not attractive for people to stay there and continue to be robbed.
0: It is true. You know, during COVID, the ridiculousness that was COVID, the states that were the worst, obviously, were the blue states. The bluer you were, the more masking they did, the more they shut down the businesses, the more they were authoritarian. And I said to myself, it's over. It's not going back. No one's going to go back in the city. Just you'd come into New York and it would just be empty. And you thought, they're not going to do it. No one's going to come back into these cities. But they did. What was it? There's something about it, Wade. You can't stop people in their early 20s from wanting to move to these cities, right?
2: Yeah, that's true. I think there's dating. There's a romance to a lot of these places.
0: It is.
2: Yeah, sure, dating.
1: Yeah. And
2: I think it's also the kind of just ambition. People like young people are ambitious. It is what it is like. It is the case. And no matter what, whether the it's sort of a cultural inertia that like that is where the action is. It's still the case that most of these and a lot of these career paths do make sense going to a city. But also, yeah, there's sort of an inertia aspect to it where it's like that's where you go. That's where I've always been told you go to get everything done. There's something about the history. There's something about the romance of place. And, you know, I've seen this place in movies and no matter whether it looks like, more like Taxi Driver or a different movie about New York City, there's still an attraction there.
1: You totally still can't afford it, which is the crazy part. Yeah. At that age. Like yeah. No matter what salary you get, still can't afford it.
0: Well,
1: it's nuts.
0: You know what it is though? You couldn't afford it in the early 90s
1: sure.
0: either, but
1: yeah.
0: I did it. I moved to the city. I moved to Queens. Mm-hmm. So that was, you know, your first, you find an outer borough. I lived with my sister, okay?
1: Nice.
0: So we had essentially a one bedroom, and then I was on the couch in the living room, so we kind of shared that one bedroom. So you do it the same way. Young people are just like the immigrants who are coming into our country. They're very happy to crowd into small spaces, and they're willing to live kind of like paupers for a certain amount of time. And I don't think that's changing. And the funny thing is, my daughters now are getting, you know, I have one daughter in college and one is going into her senior year of high school. They love coming in the city. They just want to get in the city. They want to take the train in from Westchester, and they want to go down the Village, and they don't even get anything done. Like, they do the same things that they do up in Westchester.
1: They go to a coffee shop to be seen.
0: Absolutely. Yeah. They go for bagels, yeah. And then they try to find, like, a thrift store or something, yeah. Which there's only, like, three left in Manhattan. But they want to do it.
1: It's like a movie, like Wade said. It feels like a movie in here in New York City.
0: But, Wade, you've never done that. You never had the attraction. You said you visited New York City, but you never wanted to move to like New York or LA or be part of that thing. Why is that?
2: Well, yeah, I mean, for the longest time, I wanted to like write for the Letterman show. Like that was my dream job. Yeah. That would have been very cool. But Letterman, you know, as soon as I graduated college, he was gone, yep. Gone from television.
0: Where'd you go to college?
2: And you know, I went to college in Arkansas. So I went to a little Baptist college called Ouachita Baptist University.
0: Yep.
2: Which is not a sort of, it's not the Harvard Lampoon sort of connection in the comedy world. But yeah, that kind of life seemed romantic and exciting for me. But I also, you know, I have a family and so I ended up doing basically the opposite. I'm up in North Idaho now. So that's where my bunker here is
0: yeah.
2: built.
0: Yeah. I mean, it's funny though, because Idaho is starting, this same thing happened to certain areas in Texas where you had, say, like Joe Rogan, he fled California and he went down to Austin. But if you go down to Austin now, that's like a little blue state, right? It's like a little blue city. Yeah. And I went up to Boise. I don't know how far are you. You say you're northern.
2: Mm-hmm. That's right. Yeah. About 4 hours from Boise.
0: Okay. 4 hours from Boise. Boise is not like that red state. You got a lot of people moving from Northern California, and they're starting to blow up the place. I'm not talking about from the voter rolls. It's just when I visited Boise, I went to the coffee shop, and I got some serious, like, you know, lefty vibes from my barista. You know what I mean? Like, so they're coming from Northern California because they know it's better to live in Idaho. So they're fleeing, but they're actually taking the kind of blue state vibes with them.
3: But you want some 100%. Of that. Like, that kind of immigration's okay. Like, just like you want some Mexicans to help the Mexican restaurants.
0: Yeah.
3: You just don't want too many.
0: Right, right.
1: The more ear piercings you have, you know.
2: It makes sense from a practical perspective, especially as, I mean, and we'll talk about this in a little bit, but as these states increasingly are having trouble making things work, the basic kind of, the basic level of fighting fires, keeping the electric grid going.
0: Yeah.
2: And so, like, things still work here. The trouble is, yeah, you bring some of the ideology with you, and slowly but surely it erodes some of that, not just the public trust, but also the public utility.
0: Yeah. So let's do our own little list here. Because CNBC, obviously, they got their own set. I don't know what they were looking at. It was probably
1: Indiana, the great state to live.
0: Yeah, so you had Tennessee. And the thing is, the other thing about Tennessee, I'm starting to see ads in, like, the real estate things. Like, move down to Tennessee. People are going down. They're creating their own communities down there. And
1: Nashville's there.
0: Yeah. So, you know. But what are some places, I don't want to say, like, Boise, but Boise is a great, you get the outdoors, right? Places like Boise, places like Salt Lake City, and some, you know, parts of Nevada, the Great West, you know, there are cities out there where you can have the best of both worlds.
2: Yeah, it is interesting to me that the way of migration is kind of paralleling the Western push of, like, post-Civil War America. There's a lot of migration from the East into the West. And so you've got people, yeah, moving to, like, Coeur d'Alene, Idaho, and moving to Montana, finding, like, Billings, Montana. These beautiful, gorgeous places. I mean, I grew up mostly in the South. I was an Arkansas boy. And so coming up here, I totally get the attraction to the natural beauty. When my family and I were driving here, it was like a postcard out each window. So as far as, like, natural beauty goes, and, yeah, like, small-town America, if you want to find small-town America, just look at all the places that CNBC doesn't want you to live. The kind of old school. Yeah, exactly. Yeah. If you want a little taste of, like, Andy Griffith America, it's in the list that they're trying to keep you away from.
0: Yeah. I'm Tom Shalhoub in for Will Kane on Will Kane Country. We'll be back with more Wade Stotts.
4: 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Will Kane Country.
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14: I'm Gianna Gelosi with your Fox True Crime Minute. A Texas man who's facing a capital murder charge in connection with the death of his pregnant wife has fled the country. On May 4th, the attorney for Lee Mongerson Gilley says his client cut off his ankle monitor before boarding a plane to Canada and then flew from Canada to Italy, where he was taken into custody by authorities. There, he allegedly told officials that he was seeking asylum because he was being wrongfully prosecuted and feared he would face the death penalty. The 39-year-old was charged with capital murder in 2025 in connection with the killing of his pregnant wife, Christina Bauer Gilley, on October 7, 2024. Gilley initially told police that she died of an overdose and he attempted to perform CPR. An autopsy suggested otherwise. She had trauma to her neck and face more consistent with strangulation. Gilley was arrested in 2024, released on $1 million bail, and required to wear that ankle monitor. In 2025, prosecutors say he spoke with a woman about a plan to flee to Mexico. 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I'm Gianna Gelosi with your Fox True Crime Minute.
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0: Welcome back to Will Cain Country. I am Tom Shalhoub. More with Wade Stotts. I want to get your background a little bit because, you know, you're probably similar to me in that you wanted to break into show business. I was a great lover of comedy. I loved, you know, I'm going back to the Tonight Show days. My dream was always to get on Tonight Show with Johnny Carson. But then when I moved to the city, this was the early 90s. Then we were in the Letterman era. I was trying to break into Comedy Central. I was a showbiz guy. I grew up with Bob Newhart. He was a hero of mine. I didn't know a lot of the guys like Carlin and some of the other people that, you know, that a lot of edgy comics knew about because I wasn't allowed to listen to their albums. You might have been, you know, a similar circumstance. But the people who I could watch on TV, you know, Bill Cosby, I mean, I things turned out a little rough for him. But, you know, back in the day, he was a nice G-rated comedian. Now, when you had, you know, designs of getting into show business, you wanted to be hired as a Letterman writer. Did you find that your background was... You know, you had a red state background. It's hard to break into show business. There's a built-in kind of almost like a blacklist against people who come from the heartland or religious people. Did you encounter that?
1: Well, I don't think I encountered it from that end. I think that it was there is a kind of path that you can take, and I just at some level I backed out of it probably earlier than I would have if that was the thing I wanted at the top of my list. But yeah, I think that there's definitely a path that you can take. I think that part of it, you know, not just red state America, but also having a family. I mean, it's the kind of industry that makes it really difficult to like be able to raise, as you mentioned, like people going to the city, being willing to sort of like crowd into an apartment. I got married right out of college. Yeah. And we started having kids pretty soon after that. And it's just not like getting in during that time. It's the time when people do age wise. But it's not an industry built on sort of, family life. It's much more an industry built on kind of grinding through the way things, you know, the kind of lower end of everything, becoming an intern, getting in, you know, you pass out the setup list to the kind of from the research team, and then hopefully you can, you know, make friends with the writers. That wasn't a realistic kind of life for me, but I still like as far as the craft goes, I think it's a fascinating, like I love the craft of kind of setup, punchline, monologue, joke writing, sketch comedy. I think is just a beautiful art form, and it and needs to keep going in different ways. But the kind of it's not a like the going the traditional path through television was not made for family people. And you see that in the product. So a lot of times there's a reason that older sitcoms sort of understood family life and that newer sitcoms don't. I mean, I'm a big, huge Dick Van Dyke guy. Yeah. Carl Reiner had a family. And so he's writing about marriage and he's writing about parenting from that kind of perspective. And I think that's an amazing thing. However, it's not what shows up on TV anymore. Everything has to be a little bit boundary pushing and not reflective of the average life that the people sitting down on their couch are watching. So I think that disconnect happens because of the lack of connection between the people who are writing this stuff and the people who are watching it.
0: I'm Tom Shalhoub in for Will Cain on Will Cain Country. We'll be back with more Wade Stotts.
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3: I'm Ashley DeVorka with a Fox Celebrity Profile with Andy Serkis and Iman Vellani, the animated adaptation of Animal Farm. Serkis directs, produces, and voice stars in the retelling of George Orwell's 1945 dystopian novella, along with a star-studded cast.
4: God calls us to come alongside people who hurt. 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
5: 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That's findpeacewithgod.net. We're the Billy Graham Evangelistic Association.
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3: I'm Ashley Dvorkin with a Fox Celebrity Profile with Andy Serkis and Iman Vellani of the animated adaptation of Animal Farm. Circus directs, produces, and voice stars in the retelling of George Orwell's 1945 dystopian novella, along with a star-studded cast, which also includes Seth Rogen, Gaten Matarazzo, Glenn Close, and Woody Harrelson. Vellani plays two piglet characters in the film, and it's her first time doing voice acting.
21: Incredible. I mean, you should have heard that in the booth. It was amazing to witness what Iman was doing. Bouncing off between those two characters.
18: And he was doing all of the voices. Every single animal. Yeah. It was distinguishable, different voices. Like, it was so cool. I was watching the master work, you know?
13: Well, yes, because Andy's such a visual storyteller. So when you're doing, like, the next project, what's important to you?
21: As a desire to still have a collective experience, I still think we want to be immersed in a project and not necessarily just have stories told to us as 2D.
3: Ashley Dvorkin, Fox News.

0: Welcome back to Will Kane Country. I am Tom Shalhoub. I would say reality TV, by and large, is lacking in morals, because this is what kind of sells for people. You know, you have crazy women who are fighting with each other and people, you know, sleeping with each other. But there's kind of female-oriented reality TV, right? Like the crazy ladies of Beverly Hills or whatever those shows are called, right? Like, you know, Rich Housewives, right? Then there's guy reality TVs like Ice Road Truckers. And like, right. I think guy reality TV is actually healthy.
1: Totally.
0: It's a healthy diversion.
1: Totally.
0: I say this to my wife all the time. I say, those chick shows are not healthy, but the guy shows are healthy. Do you agree with me? I know we're all guys here.
1: Agree.
2: Yeah, I think like the Ice Road Trucker thing, I definitely imagine myself, you know, sleeping in the back of the truck and, you know, there being rats in the back of the truck, you know, like all this sort of stuff. Like it's, being able to sort of go out where, you know, you could risk your life every 15
1: minutes. I watch Yellowstone, and I feel like that speaks to me.
0: Yeah.
1: That kind of thing.
0: Yes. And you know what? There's that is a perfect example of the bar being low, because I don't demand a lot from television. Like, and I don't think Red State America, you know, that show was super successful, and it was not right wing.
1: No.
0: Give us the wide open spaces. Okay, so wonderful vistas. You got like some drone shots of the mountains and the valleys, right? That's enough to just get us watching. And then some semblance of family. Like there's a father, there's a daughter, you know, none of them are behaving well.
1: Yeah.
0: None of them are kneeling down and praying at the end of the day, right? We don't even demand prayer at dinner. That will, you know, we'll take it. But how about like Blue Bloods? Blue Bloods, the one thing about that show that was right wing is that they prayed at dinner. And we all watched it. We didn't care what was going on in that show. If you pray at dinner, we'll watch your show.
2: and yeah, you can put a something in Wyoming and basically just make every third shot a sort of screensaver, a beautiful Montana screensaver or Wyoming screensaver. And put a little soap opera going on, and then just,
1: but also,
2: all the bumpers are beautiful.
0: Yeah.
2: It works.
1: It also made men feel like men. Like, it made me want to be manly like that. You know, like, I'm from this area, whatever. But seeing that, like, cowboys and stuff, it spoke to me in a way I didn't know I needed to be spoken to.
0: Yes, just the image of a guy doing a guy thing.
1: Right. Exactly.
0: So there's our bar right now. Again, we're not saying, like, you know, there's no, and there doesn't appear to be consequences to their immoral behavior in that show either.
1: Sure, right.
0: But it's enough that it's cowboys doing, like, guy things. And so that's where we are right now. Do you know what I mean by nihilism? It's like, there is a bleakness to our culture. This is why I like Lord of the Rings, but I didn't like Game of Thrones. I know everybody loved Game of Thrones, but it was the nihilism that bothered me. Do you understand?
2: Yeah, no matter what costume it's dressed up in, nihilism becomes a kind of ugly thing. And yeah, some people will mistake nihilism for realism, but it just shows that that's the story we tell ourselves, that nothing really matters. And if you buy the, like, yeah, no matter, again, if it's a Western with nihilism or a fantasy story with nihilism, it ends up being ugly, and it leaves you with some realization that, like, that's not what life is like. There are consequences. Nature does come back and haunt you, or other people that act like people come back to act like people, and not like sort of puppets in your nihilism play.
0: Yeah. It's so true.
3: Now, I'm about 10 years behind on TV shows, but I looked up a list of current shows based on our criteria.
0: Yes.
3: I'm in Mount Vernon right now, but
0: you look like you're in Downton Abbey.
3: Yeah. Bluey is probably the only show on this list that might have what you're saying, talking about.
0: What's the name of the show?
3: Bluey. It's for children.
0: Oh.
3: It's positive,
0: right.
3: It's uplifting. That's it. I mean,
0: is it a Blue's Clues, offshoot of Blue's Clues?
3: No, it's a cartoon, and my kids were obsessed with it. So
0: yeah.
3: I mean, it's actually pretty good. Imagination, good parenting, marriage. You know, not miswritten. No.
0: No, we had trouble when the kids were small. We had trouble finding, because a lot of it was, you know, I actually loved SpongeBob eventually, but at first SpongeBob is too. it's too crazy for very small kids. And very small kids, you know, I grew up with Fred Rogers, but there were shows like Oswald, which was this octopus that was very gentle, and I liked that show. But I think kids are overloaded with stimulus at a young age, and there's very few shows that, you know, everything is nutso, and like kids rule, and kids are smarter than adults, that kind of stuff. That's what Disney Channel is all about, like the kind of wise-ass kids and dumb adults. It drives me crazy.
2: Yep. Well, I am thankful that you can still get DVD copies of Dick Van Dyke Show, and because my kids love that show, and Andy Griffith as well. There's something about just kind of settling into Andy Griffith world, settling into Mayberry, and also like, you know, family life. And there's plenty of visual humor. Like I think that stuff just really continues to work. It's amazing that like physical comedy and also quick talking, great dialogue, all those things just. Yeah, those are timeless sorts of comedy.
0: Shows that we watched, two big shows that we watched all the way through, probably twice, The Waltons and Little House on the Prairie. Now, this is great for daughters. Yeah. Yeah. Waltons is, to me, I mean, Little House is a great show.
1: Mm-hmm.
0: Waltons, did you guys see that show?
1: Never seen it, no.
0: It's probably the best, I think. It's just excellent. I think it's better than Little House on the Prairie, and it is full of just, it's great writing, it's great, you know, it's great family life, and it's, you know, it's about economic struggles, too. They're, you know, they're in the Depression, and they're in the, you know, the hills of the, where is Walton's Mountain?
1: It's Virginia.
0: In Virginia, yeah. But a great show. But those, I love those dramas, and you know, it's hard to find that, you know, that kind of thing as well. But I always recommend people get the whole library of the Waltons and watch it. Your kids, my kids still love it.
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0: on tech.
1: The Department of War has designated Anthropic as a supply chain risk. This means defense vendors and contractors have to show that they don't use Anthropic's models in their work with the Pentagon. Anthropic is the first American company to be publicly named a supply chain risk. Fox Business spoke to a member of Anthropic's National Security Council, and he stressed that the move is not only unprecedented, but that their position is being misunderstood. Here is Josh Hodges.
2: We are one of the top three American AI companies being penalized in an extreme fashion for raising concern over future capabilities and impacts that could have on warfighters as well as sort of general population.
1: In a memo, Anthropic CEO Dario Amodei said they have been having productive conversations with the Department of War about, quote, ways we could serve the department. The Undersecretary of War saying on X that there is no active negotiation with Anthropic. For Fox on Tech, I'm Madison Allworth, Fox Business.
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3: 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President Ronald Reagan.
5: While they preach the supremacy of the state, declare its omnipotence over individual man, and predict its eventual domination of all peoples on the earth, they are the focus of evil in the modern world.
6: To ignore the great majority of the American public who enjoys rock music is just pure stupidity.
7: We had a good deploy, and the sunshield's closing now. We'll be with you in a minute.
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9: Our immediate challenge to this atrocity is to ensure that we make the skies safer and that we seek just compensation for the families of those who were killed.
10: Never again should a black or Hispanic or woman or Jew, because of race, religion, or sex, be limited or inhibited as we grow. The aristocracy is not the limit. The sky is the limit. Our time has come.
11: News as it happened then. 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
12: Saving you money, I'm Hillary Barsky. Many Americans are facing mounting financial pressures, but by making small changes to everyday habits can make a major impact on long-term wealth. Last year, nearly three-quarters of Americans failed to meet their savings and spending goals, according to a Vanguard Consumer Survey. Many people, especially those in their 30s and 40s, are falling into costly traps, including failing to boost emergency savings, delaying investing, and taking on too much debt. Financial experts say it's important to prioritize retirement savings. Missing out on employer matches or delaying contributions can have a long-term impact. Also, don't take on financial debt, which chips away at your ability to build real wealth. And it's critical to save for an emergency fund and start to plan for your child's education early. College costs continue to rise, and many families underestimate the importance that the earlier you start to save, the less difficult it becomes in later years. Saving you money, Hillary Barsky, Fox News.

0: Welcome back to Will Kane Country. I am Tom Shalhoub. More with Wade Stotts. I was kind of frothed up in a frenzy and over Spencer Pratt. And I thought, you know what? This guy could do it. He could pull it off. Because I lived in L.A., and I was like, you know, this is in the 90s. I wasn't as big of a right-wing nut as I am now. I was just kind of like a conservative guy living in L.A. But, you know, I remember when they booted the governor out and Schwarzenegger came in. Now, he wasn't really like a real right-winger, but they elected a Republican in California. So I thought he could do it again. And boy, was I wrong. Some of these areas of the country are just too far gone.
1: Yeah.
0: We elected Giuliani in my era in the 90s. Rudolph Giuliani was the mayor of New York, and he was not only the mayor of New York, he was a very popular mayor. So popular, he was able to recommend Bloomberg, and he became mayor.
1: How did that happen?
0: I don't know. It's not that long ago.
1: Right.
0: Can we go back, or is it too far gone?
1: Or what needs to happen for us to go back?
0: That's the question.
1: Something worse?
0: What is it? Wade, do you think it is... We've got immigration, so we've got a different populace coming in, right? But I'm telling you, the immigrants I know, the guys who've been, you know, working in my neighborhood, Hispanic guys that have been in my house, like, you know, doing wiring, guys working, not on my lawn, but there's lawns in my neighborhood. I talk to these guys. They're all Hispanic. I like Donald Trump, you know, this guy. The immigrants I know are not liberals, and they certainly don't want to elect people like Zohran Mamdani.

0: Is it that, or is it the young people? Is the young generation, they have this a sense that, you know, that socialism is cool? What is it that makes these cities beyond help at this point?
1: I think that there's a combination of those two things, mainly because there are a lot of people who are coming from countries, the same sort of blue state problem we were talking about earlier, where people come to a place where it is more comfortable, things do work a little bit better than where they come from, and then they still recommend, they're still, and it's not like an ideological thing, they don't come with a sort of book about socialism and say, like, this is the kind of policy I would like. What they're looking for is carve-outs, handouts, like, I want Zora Mamdani recognized, if I get enough sort of ethnic blocks put together, then I've built a coalition. And basically that's what ended up happening. And so you've got folks who, when you want to solve problems, when you want to fix infrastructure, when you see that the New York City power grid is ancient and it's just not going to work for much longer, if you start talking about that sort of stuff, it is not sexy. What it does do is it actually reboots health into the place where you can do it. In the same way with Los Angeles, there's kind of like everybody built up a stage where everybody can dance and have a good time. And then suddenly the stage starts crumbling. But then there are enough people there who, this stage is better than the stage that I came from. And so, you know, like, oh, a half crumbling stage is better than a, you know, fully demolished stage. So they'll just sort of dance on whatever they're put on. I think that's, so it's a combination of the youth. Where are the youth coming from? What do they expect? And New York City is still way better than a lot of sort of third world places that people do come through. And it's opportunity, and again, lack of, it's not sexy to promise a renewed power grid. It may make people feel better, but those people who would feel better are already on their way out. So you're appealing to people trying to say, hey, come back, we're going to fix the power grid. But people have already been sort of packing boxes for the last several years.
0: Yeah, and I think these people come in and they say, they use buzzwords and they talk about affordability. Mm-hmm. Zoran was talking about that a lot. The Squad talks about that. All of the people who are doing, you know, who are pushing, you know, who are, you know, who is this idiot up in Maine recently, right? That he's a Graham socialist, Plattner. Right? Graham Plattner. He was saying, we got to do something for the working people. And so a certain voter who doesn't have a lot of you know, opinion on economics, they say, yeah, that sounds good, right? The other day, James Carville. The other day, James Carville, the raging cage, he said, we got to get rid of these socialists. Tell them to get out of town. Get out of town. These people are stupid.
2: I don't like them.
0: Yeah. So he is saying, we got to talk about economics. Like, maybe he was like, it's the economy, stupid. But the thing is, the young generation, if you just yell at them, it's the economy, that's why they're voting. They actually think that the economy will be improved by socialism. So it's not just yelling at them, the economy, and these people are stupid, we got to tell them to shut up. Like, I don't think young people have an aversion to socialism the way that my generation did, and yeah, yours. You're a lot younger than me, Wade, and all you guys are.
2: They want to de-gentrify New York City. I mean, they want it to go back to the way it was, and they think millionaires leaving is the way to do it, which is just complete opposite of what they're thinking is going to happen.
0: Yeah. I mean, the Occupy Wall Street crowd,
2: right,
0: they want Wall Street to leave, but do they know the tax base of New York City? How much, yes, of this, if they want to replace the electrical grid, somebody's going to have to pay for it, and it's going to be the taxes of people who work at Goldman and these other banks, right?
2: Free buses? Where's that come from?
0: Yeah.
2: What are you talking about?
0: So when are they going to figure this out? Do we have to ruin a couple of cities for them to realize that it doesn't work?
1: Well, I think that the issue is that, you know, if we're talking about collapsing power grids, if we're talking about sort of leftist politics taking over, a great example of that sort of thing happening is South Africa. And there are still sort of leftist liberal socialists in South Africa. They have not woken up. There are like regular power outages. It's a terrible place for most people to live. But there are still liberals in South Africa. So no matter how, if New York City gets to South Africa levels of dysfunction and things just not working, it doesn't mean that the ideology goes away, especially if that ideology is in power. So I wish that, you know, things could get bad and then they get better automatically. But the trouble is, like, it's there's not always a sort of phoenix approach. Sometimes it just kind of slowly sinks into the sea, which is what we're seeing in South Africa, which I hope turns around. But I don't think it's going to turn around in South Africa or in New York City by things getting even worse, because that means that the people who would be a part of this resistance are even worse off and have less and less time to be politically active.
0: Yeah. Have you been to South Africa?
1: I haven't, but I've got some friends who live there and have talked through a handful of the political problems there. Yeah.
0: Yeah. I shot a commercial there in probably the late 90s, and because people would go over there to shoot because it was, you know, cheap. They would, you know, go into the city and they would get cheap studio space. But the airport ride from it happens in a lot of these cities when I go, you know, you go around the world. The airport ride from the airport through the, what do you call these, like townships or whatever they were. I mean, there was no power. We're talking about shacks, miles and miles of shanty looking shacks. It was very scary looking. And then you get to the city and the power was on and there was cafes and there was, you know, people working in hotels and everything like that. But in between the level of poverty and what looked like danger, it was very stark.
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0: Welcome back to Will Kane Country. I am Tom Shalhoub. We're getting ready to vote on it. Congress is going to vote on the change. Let's go around the horn. Do you want no daylight savings? That means like back to nature, right? Or do you want permanent daylight savings, which would be you have daylight savings all year round. So what we're doing in the summer, we do in the winter too, right? Or do you leave it as it is and keep changing the clocks? Which one? Wade, we'll start with you.
1: Yeah, personally, I don't like the changing of the clocks, but, you know, there's something about it's an odd sort of evening out everything. You know, we skipped this story, but the sort of people getting Ozempic and then getting, like, cadaver flesh injected into their body.
0: Yes, you got to take it out, you got to put it back.
1: I think that there's a wound that it creates when you lose an hour and then they give it back and you just feel really grateful. I don't know, I think we all need a little bit of rhythm in our lives where we take something away and then give it back to ourselves. And if the government feels like that, then, you know, at some level, it doesn't feel like the government doing it. It feels like this kind of, because it's happened my whole life, it's sort of a fact of nature that there's one day where you just don't get sleep and you have to catch up for a couple of weeks.
0: I'm going to say, just from what you said there, you are in the keep it as it is camp. I think you kind of like switching the clocks.
2: It's a little reward.
1: When I'm used to something, I tend to justify it. That's kind of just something, maybe it's something just quirky about me, but.
0: Leave it as it is. What do you think, guys? Patrick?
3: I think we go back to the way it was. No changes. When you have young kids, especially, it ruins everything for
2: you.
3: Well, I mean, like, don't switch to clocks. No more clock switching. Mm. You go back to normal time.
0: So nobody is for the permanent, which I think, from what I understand, Trump
3: We did it in the 70s at some point, I believe.
0: The permanent daylight savings. So that keeps summer as it is, but it's going to be daylight savings during the winter as well.
2: Which is more depressing, right? If I'm getting around.
0: Yeah, but winter's depressing anyway because the day shortens naturally.
2: That's true.
0: But do you guys, with the young kids, do you find that it makes bedtime in the summer so much harder? I used to try to get my kids down at 7:30, 8 o'clock, but then when summer comes and it's bright till 9, they want to stay out playing.
1: Being up in the Northwest, it is a little bit more heightened on both ends. So you get to, like, the winter, and it gets really dark at 4:30. And then in the summer, it's bright till 9:30. But yeah, it is a little odd to kind of see how tight you can tighten the blinds to be like, no, it's nighttime, I swear.
0: Yeah.
1: But yeah, no, they'll go along with it. They're sort of like, okay, Dad, sure, it's nighttime. They'll indulge my fantasy.
2: Going out for ice cream at 9 p.m.
0: Yep. That reminds me of it. It's a great Christopher Nolan film. It takes place in Alaska, and he's trying to nap.
1: Yeah.
0: But it's the 24-hour cycle.
2: Insomnia.
0: Yeah. Right? But was that Pacino?
2: Yeah, it was Pacino.
0: Oh, boy.
2: And Robin Williams.
0: Yes, that's right. In a dramatic... We end with a movie recommendation. Insomnia, Christopher Nolan.
2: Fantastic.
0: Guys, this was great. Wade, thank you for joining us.
1: Well, thank you for having me. It's a pleasure.
0: Yeah, it's great. How did we do, guys? It's not as good as... It's not Will Kane Country when Will is not here, but this is Will Kane Country. I'm Tom Shalhoub.
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7: This index shows Oklahoma City and Memphis ranking as the nation's least fit cities in 2026.
8: Researchers say cities do score higher when residents have easy access to parks, trails, public transit, and opportunities for daily exercise. The report suggests investing in recreation infrastructure, encouraging active transportation, and reducing chronic diseases such as obesity and diabetes could help improve health outcomes and future rankings. Arlington, Virginia, Washington, D.C., and Minneapolis nabbed the top three spots. I'm Monica Nelson.
7: A 40-foot-tall Trojan horse is in front of the AMC Lincoln Square Theater ahead of the Odyssey's New York City premiere today.
9: The wooden statue situated between West 67th and 68th Streets began going up last weekend ahead of the private red carpet film screening. The horse is part of Universal Pictures' Odyssey Trojan Horse Touring Experience. The statue visited Arlington and Venice Beach before coming to New York City. The Odyssey will open in theaters across the country this Friday. In New York, I'm Natalie Migliori.
7: Mick Jagger is sharing a piece of advice he received from John Lennon that he now regrets taking.

0: During an appearance on SiriusXM's Conan O'Brien Needs a Friend, the singer revealed that he never met Elvis Presley because Lennon warned him against it. Lennon met Presley alongside the rest of the Beatles in 1965 and was disappointed, and later told Jagger, "Never meet your heroes." The Rolling Stones frontman said it was really stupid of me, really, adding, "I'd love to have met Elvis." The interview comes just days after the Rolling Stones released their new album, Foreign Tongues. I'm Mark Mayfield.
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1: A break from inflation in June.
3: The U.S. ceasefire with Iran sent energy prices tumbling and provided a bit of a break when it comes to inflation. The Consumer Price Index, which measures the price of goods, came in lower than analysts' expectations, falling 0.4% from May to June, and that pushed the annual inflation rate down to 3.5%. The question now is if it's a trend or an outlier with the ceasefire on shaky ground and oil prices rising again. The Producer Price Index, which measures prices at the wholesale level before they reach consumers, will be released on Wednesday. I'm Daria Albinger.
1: Immigration is becoming a central issue in North Carolina's 1st Congressional District after a 6-year-old girl was killed in a crash authorities say was caused by a Mexican national who had been deported 3 times. The tragedy has fueled renewed debate over border enforcement, immigration policy, and public safety as candidates offer sharply different approaches. Competing views were on display at the South Carolina State House over the weekend.
4: Saturday marked 11 years since the Confederate flag was removed from State House grounds in Columbia. Watch Fox 57 reports supporters of the flag gathered near the Confederate soldier monument, while counter-protesters held a separate demonstration nearby. Young Democrats of the Central Midlands Vice Chair West Russell says he believes the flag represents enslavement. Meanwhile, supporters argued the flag represents Confederate soldiers. I'm Rebecca Hughes.
1: I'm Ron Warner, USA Radio News.
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0: God calls us to come alongside people who hurt.
1: Thousands of Christians through the ages have given their lives to help their neighbor, to relieve poverty, to care for the sick. Certainly the church is to be concerned about the social injustices in our world.
0: Along with meeting physical needs, says Billy Graham,
1: Jesus would see something even deeper. If only we could begin at the root of our problems, which is the disease of human nature that the Bible calls sin. This is why Christ came and died on the cross. The only way to change men is to get them converted to Jesus Christ. The greatest need of our great cities at this moment is evangelism.
0: We can help you find ways to tell your friends and neighbors about a personal relationship with Jesus Christ and how it will change their lives. 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That's findpeacewithgod.net. We're the Billy Graham Evangelistic Association.